one out. When death acclaimed its victory, the king of love had given up his life.

0: I was going to a Church of England church, and I went like clockwork, afternoon, evening, went to Boys Brigade in the week, and was led to believe that that was good enough. I was a good lad, I was the eldest of six, so I always had to set the example. And so I always thought, I'm fine, I'm okay. And it wasn't until some friends who were holding a meeting on Saturday evenings began to talk about Jesus in a different way and began to talk about sin, which really I thought, well, if I'd said the right prayers every Sunday, then I was okay. So it was through a time of searching, it was through a time of asking questions that the reality came one night where I asked Jesus to come into my life. It was like the scales falling from my eyes. I ran home and I said to Dad, "Dad, Dad, I'm a Christian." And I expected Dad to throw his arms around me and say, "Praise the Lord." And it was a sort of, oh yeah, right, you know, one minute it's skateboards, next minute it's, you know, another fad. And that was 18 years or so ago now. So I think if it was a fad or a phase, I'm still in that fad or phase.
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3: From the Sky News Centre at 2, the Foreign Secretary has promised the government will do everything it can to help the 33 British nationals missing after flash floods hit Nepal. Over 570 people have died there and around 2,500 others are still missing across Nepal and neighbouring Tibet. The parents of 22-year-old Praj Valhaldia from Bromley are among those unaccounted for. He says it's a desperate situation.
4: I think it's just the helplessness at the moment is difficult, because sitting here we don't have much, really can't do much, to be honest. So I think it's just, yeah, hopefully we're here soon and yeah, staying positive.
3: A 41-year-old man has died after a large sign fell at a Christian festival in West Sussex. At least six others were injured in the incident at the big church festival in Whiston Park near Stenning yesterday. Seven more arrests have been made following an operation targeting alleged organised crime in northeast England. Several incidents in recent days are under investigation following last weekend's head-on collision on the A66 near Middlesbrough, which killed two police officers and five young men. They include a fatal house fire which isn't being linked to the crash. Here's Cleveland's Assistant Chief Constable Dave Sutherland.
5: Since these two horrific events, the reality of policing in Cleveland and the levels of violence suffered in our communities has come under the spotlight, but I want to reassure the public that we will remain unwavering in our efforts to tackle criminals and protect our communities.
3: A 16-year-old boy has died after collapsing in a river in Dumfries. Kenzie Carmichael was found in the Meath on Wednesday. Andy Burnham says MPs will get a genuinely free vote on legalising assisted dying in England and Wales. He's told his parliamentary party he'll abstain. And England's cricketers are in control of the second test against Pakistan with a lead of 261 runs. They close day two at Lord's on 81 for 3. That's the latest.
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1: There's always that thing, isn't there, about reasons to believe in God, and I just can't imagine any reasons not to believe in God. I'm an RE teacher and I'm always talking about other faiths and Christianity as well, but for me the evidence of God is just immense. It's much more than the compassion you receive from fellow Christians. It's much more than the good times you experience when you're part of a group of young Christians. 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

0: and I'm disabled, and it's certainly something that keeps me going, not in so much as like being a crutch, but certainly as a support. For me, it's a very, you know, the birth, death and resurrection of Jesus is a very real event for me.
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2: From the Sky News Centre at 3, a rapid response team from the UK is expected to arrive in Nepal's capital, Kathmandu, today, following this week's devastating flash floods. Hundreds of people have died and around 2,500 others are missing across Nepal and neighbouring Tibet. 33 of those unaccounted for are British nationals, including several who travelled to the region for pilgrimages. Sachin Bagalan knows them and is hoping for good news.
3: I'm praying constantly, praying intensely to God that please keep them safe wherever they are. Please look after. Just look after them.
2: A man has died after a large sign fell at a Christian festival in West Sussex. At least six others have been injured, more from Mick Qureshi.
4: Police were called to the big church festival near Stenning yesterday afternoon. The man, who was 41 and from Eastbourne, was pronounced dead at the scene. Officers say they're supporting his next of kin. Day visitors were told to leave the site. The event, billed as the UK's biggest Christian festival, was due to last the whole weekend. It's now been cancelled. Organisers say they're devastated by what's happened. The health and safety executive is investigating.
2: A total of 24 people have now been arrested in an operation tackling alleged organised crime in and around Middlesbrough. It comes after a series of incidents following last weekend's crash in the A66, in which two police officers and five young men were killed. Andy Burnham says MPs will get a genuinely free vote on legalising assisted dying in England and Wales. He's told his parliamentary party he'll abstain. Gatwick Airport's been hit by water issues for the second time in weeks. SES Water says it's restored supplies to customers in the area. And Manchester City were 4-1 winners at Crystal Palace in the Premier League. Erling Haaland and Ryan Cherki shared the goals. That's the latest. I'm Ruth McKee.
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1: Very good evening and welcome along to Breakthrough Nights. Tonight I want to help you, to join with you, to be able to give our hearts to Jesus for this next hour, to focus on him, to love on him.

So there's the invitation for tonight's breakthrough nights. Turn your eyes upon Jesus. Whatever else your eyes might have been on today, this week, this past month or longer, tonight you have the opportunity to put that aside and find a strength that comes from looking to him. You want to get close to him? It starts with giving him thanks, giving him praise. The Bible says, enter his gates with thanksgiving, enter his courts with praise. You want to draw near to Jesus? Lay aside the things that would distract you and just give him some love.

band. Okay, we're going to move into a slightly different focus now on the show. I'm going to play you a prayer from St. Patrick. It's done by David Ruiz. It's called St. Patrick's Breastplate. And it's a real warrior prayer, actually. And you probably know, if you've been a Christian for any length of time, that there is a lot of contention in your walk. There are challenges, there are trials. The Bible says you don't wrestle against other people, flesh and blood, but there are principalities and powers. There is a spiritual battle. Here's a prayer to help you with it.

You know, you were born to live in these days. The Bible says, before the foundation of the world, Christ planned your salvation. The Bible says that there are works which have been prepared in advance for you to do. It's not an accident that you're alive today. And take your stand. Walk out the walk that God's given you, the calls on your life. Here's Jesus Culture and holding nothing.

from Jesus Culture, a great statement of our desire to live for God, to love Him with all our heart, soul, mind, and strength. But where does that come from? Where does that motivation come from, that strength come from? It comes because He loved us first. That's the Bible says, you love because he loved you first. So here's John Macmillan summing that up with how He loves us.

God, despite the agony. There's a deal they want to tell me you're cruel. But if Stephen could sing, he'd say it's not true, 'cause you can't.

It's a roar, and the original version of John Mark McMillan's How He Loves Us. He wrote that, I believe, after somebody in his church group who was close to him died, and it was totally unexpected. And making that declaration that God loves us, even in the face of things that we cannot comprehend and understand. Jesus gave everything for you, though. Going to play a few songs which kind of touch on that theme. Praise the name of the Lord our God.

So we've had a real focus on Jesus. Praise the name of the Lord our God, and then the cross stands above it all, and he wears the victor's crown. Jesus has given everything for you. What do you give to him? You give your life, and you increasingly go on the journey of surrendering it. It's an easy statement to make. Jesus, I give you my life. It's a much more difficult one to walk out each day of your life, that he becomes Lord of your heart, Lord of your soul, Lord of your destiny, your future, your decision-making, Lord of your mind, etc. And let's play a couple of songs along that theme. And let's start with this one. This is Tree 63, I Stand Feet.

For I desire to worship and obey. You know, there's a real relationship between a father and children, where children need to learn from their fathers and parents, but that's reflected even in our relationship with God. The Bible encourages, it says, children, obey your parents. It all, Jesus also said, if you love me, you'll do as I say. It's a similar model. If you desire to worship and obey, build upon that, and you'll draw near to Jesus and have such a deep relationship with him, because you'll want what he wants. Let's play one more song to take us out. This is called I Speak Jesus. He's the answer for your circumstances, your challenges, your trials. He's the one with authority and power. Align with him. Sometimes your circumstances don't change, but you change. Walk in confidence that you are connected with the Lord of all. Good night.

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2: From the Sky News Centre at 4, a UK rapid deployment team is expected to arrive in Nepal's capital Kathmandu today to help British nationals and their families affected by the flash floods there. The government's already offered £5 million of humanitarian support for relief and recovery efforts. Hundreds of people have died and thousands are missing across Nepal and Tibet, including 33 British nationals. Imad Shamari in Kathmandu is from aid organisation Project Hope.
3: Not only the rescue team is working around the clock, we are as well waiting so we can at least provide the basic health services to the survivors who are waiting for these services.
2: A 41-year-old man has died after a large sign fell at a Christian festival in West Sussex. At least six others were injured in the incident at the big church festival in Whiston Park near Stenning yesterday. Seven more people have been arrested in an operation combating alleged organised crime in northeast England. Detectives say they're not linking a fatal house fire to last weekend's fatal crash on the A66. It's 2-2 for Manchester City manager Enzo Maresca in the Premier League. It was 2 goals each for Erling Haaland and Ryan Cherki as City beat Crystal Palace 4-1. Maresca says it was the discipline of the team that he liked.
4: So off the ball, I think we were quite good. We struggled probably again the first 10 minutes, and then we adjusted a little bit. The pressing was better. And on the ball, just try to create, you know, just to put the players in position and ready to attack.
2: And the governor of Tennessee has proposed renaming Nashville International Airport in honor of Dolly Parton. Bill Lee says it would be a fitting tribute for the transport hub to carry the name of the singer he's described as the state's favorite daughter. Dolly died on Tuesday at the age of 80. That's the latest. I'm Ruth McKee.
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3: A few years ago, I lost my son. He was only 18 years old at the time, and he was in a car accident. It was just such a shock, I just couldn't cope with it. I was on tranquilizers. Then 3 months after that, my nephew died. And then another 3 months after that, my father died. And I suppose I was blaming God at the time, and I thought, if there's a God there, where is he? What's allowed this to happen to me? What have I done? And time went on, it'd be over 12 months. My sister was a Christian. And then one particular time, she told me that there was a meeting in Halifax. And at the end of the meeting, the preacher that were there says, anybody want to commit their life to the Lord? So I did. And I've never looked back since. You do blame God when things go wrong, because you don't understand why they happen. But when you really find God, you know He didn't do that. It isn't Him that does all these things. And it's just wonderful what He did for me.
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2: From the Sky News Centre at 5, the Foreign Secretary has promised the government will do everything it can to help the 33 British nationals missing after flash floods hit Nepal. Over 570 people have died there, and around 2,500 others are still missing across Nepal and neighbouring Tibet. The parents of 22-year-old Praj Valhaldida from Bromley are among those unaccounted for. He says it's a desperate situation.
3: I think it's just the helplessness at the moment is difficult, because sitting here we don't have much, but we can't do much, to be honest. So I think it's just, yeah, hopefully we hear soon, and yeah, staying positive.
2: A 41-year-old man has died after a large sign fell at a Christian festival in West Sussex. At least six others have been injured at the big church festival near Stenning yesterday afternoon. Seven more people have been arrested as part of an investigation into organised crime in and around Middlesbrough. A series of incidents are being investigated since last weekend's fatal crash on the A66, in which two police officers and five young men died. Heavy downpours and strong winds are expected to hit parts of the UK this weekend. Flood alerts are in place in parts of England. Crystal Palace were beaten by Manchester City at home last night as they lost 4-1 in the Premier League. It is two straight defeats in the competition for new Palace boss Pierre Sage. The Frenchman told Sky Sports his team lost their way in the second half.
4: I think we were able to play 60-65 minutes. We stay in the game at this moment, but when I made the substitutions, the energy of the teams go down. And I'm a little bit angry with that.
2: And Iceland's voting today on whether to start EU membership talks. Islanders are said to be split down the middle after months of debate on things like the cost of living. That's the latest. I'm Ruth McKee.
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I'm a Christian because fundamentally I've learned the hard way that it's true. If it's true, it demands an answer. I knew of God when I was young. I fell away, completely away. And I learned that I don't just want God, but I need God.

eyes of the truth. What really changed on that side was actually looking at prophecy, looking at why Jesus came, what was prophesied, the fact that he is coming again, and the evidence behind that.

0: very much on a sort of scientific, factual basis. God is real, therefore he demands a response. And I didn't want to be a Christian, but I had to because it was true.
1: Listen and believe.
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give me just a few seconds before we move on. Here, somebody take this from me. Usually I wait till the end of the night to do this, but I don't know, something's different about tonight. It might just be me. But I sense such a tangible presence of God, and I just have to believe that maybe God is working on some people's hearts tonight already. And I know we're only, it's probably gonna be a long show because we're only halfway through, and I'm supposed to have been, but we were about to play a video, and it's really cool, and I'm excited for you to see, but I feel like it would ruin the moment. And I usually do this later, but y'all, I've been just giving an invitation to start following Jesus, because I believe that he is extending the invitation, saying, I want you to follow me. And y'all, there's been so many young people coming to these shows. And I believe that the generation, and this goes for anyone, but I do believe that the generation that is being most attacked right now might just be the generation that actually starts a revival in our nation, because the darker it gets, the brighter the light is gonna shine. Yo, I could have been so messed up. And I'm just so thankful that I found Jesus and I chose to follow him, because yes, life is not easy and it is filled with valleys and it is filled with all kinds of troubles, but thank you. Oh my gosh, you're precious. Thank you. I didn't know what was going on, but these babies just brought me some water. Thank you. That's amazing. And I'm just like, dude, if there's one Brandon in the room that needs to get peace with God and needs to start following Jesus and it's gonna transform his or her life, like, I've gotta give this invitation. And so I'm gonna make it quick because we still have more songs to sing, but here's the thing. The Bible says it is this simple, that if you believe in your heart and you confess with your mouth that Jesus Christ is Lord, the one we've been singing to, the one who is in this room, then you will be saved. If you believe in your heart and you confess with your mouth. And I don't know why some people, they're not wanting to like go all in with Jesus because they think you got to start wearing khaki pants and a polo shirt. Listen, you can be cool and follow Jesus, but truthfully, I mean, this invitation isn't to be cool. It is to be a fool. It is to be a fool for Jesus. And it's, you're going to have people hate you. You're going to have people make fun of you. But here's the thing. You could think up the best life, dream up your best life for yourself, but it would never compare to the life that Jesus has for you, the plans that he has for you. And so I'll say one more thing, and then if anybody wants to pray this prayer, and there's no magic in the prayer, I'm no professional pastor, literally, I just want to create and facilitate a conversation between you and God. But I have three boys, cray-cray boys. Pray for mama. They're coming out on tour next week. It's about to be shenanigans. It's about to be crazy. But I have three boys, and there is my wife and my boys and the Lord, and there is nothing I love as much as them. I am obsessed with my boys. And I can't imagine not having a relationship with my kids. I can't imagine a situation where they were running from me, hiding from me. I want them to bring all of their mess to me. I want to be the one to handle and walk with them through it. Yes, I want them to live a holy life, righteous life. But there's nothing that they could ever do that would ever make me want to not have a relationship with them. You realize that's a fraction of how God feels about you? He made you. He would have the best plans for you because you are his son, you are his daughter. And I don't know if this might be for one person, but I think it's worth going after, because if somebody can move from death to life tonight, from darkness to light, I think it's worth it. So if you want to pray that prayer, whether you want to come back home because you've been running from God for a season, or you want to say yes to Jesus for the first time, I just have you
Just repeat this after me. And if you're a believer, why don't you pray with me so they hear the church pray with them. Say, Jesus, here I am. I'm a sinner. I'm in need of a Savior. And I believe that you are that Savior sent by your Father to take on a cross to pay for my sin. You were buried, but 3 days later, you rose again so that I could have a relationship with my Heavenly Father. So tonight, I want to go all in. I want my old life to die. And may my new life be resurrected in Jesus. I want to be born again. I want to follow Jesus for the rest of my days and spend eternity in heaven. In Jesus' name, amen.

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2: From the Sky News Centre at 6. A rapid response team from the UK is expected to arrive in Nepal's capital, Kathmandu, today following this week's devastating flash floods. Hundreds of people have died and around 2,500 others are missing across Nepal and neighbouring Tibet. 33 of those unaccounted for are British nationals. Sachin Bagla knows some of them and is hoping for good news.
3: I'm praying constantly, praying intensely to God that please keep them safe wherever they are. Please look after. Just look after them.
2: A man has died after a large sign fell at a Christian festival in West Sussex. At least six others have been injured. More now from Nick Qureshi.
4: Police were called to the big church festival near Stenning yesterday afternoon. The man, who was 41 and from Eastbourne, was pronounced dead at the scene. Officers say they're supporting his next of kin. Day visitors were told to leave the site. The event, billed as the UK's biggest Christian festival, was due to last the whole weekend. It's now been cancelled. Organisers say they're devastated by what's happened. The health and safety executives investigating.
2: Police investigating a spate of incidents in part of the northeast of England have arrested seven more men. An operation targeting alleged organised crime was launched following a fatal head-on collision on the A66 near Middlesbrough last weekend. Flood alerts are in place across parts of England, including the Midlands. Rains forecast to pound drought-hit ground this weekend. The governor of Tennessee has proposed renaming Nashville International Airport in honour of Dolly Parton. Bill Lee says it would be a fitting tribute for the transport hub to carry the name of the singer he's described as the state's favourite daughter. Dolly died on Tuesday at the age of 80. Manchester City were 4-1 winners at Crystal Palace in the Premier League last night as they made it 6 points from a possible six. Erling Haaland and Rayan Cherki scored the goals. Palace have lost both matches so far under new manager Pierre Sarge. That's the latest. I'm Jenny Barsby.
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You know, I grew up going to church, hearing singing like that. I grew up as a preacher's kid. Got some preacher's kids here. Security. Had the youth group coming around my house all the time. And there was this Thursday night prayer meeting. It was people with hair coming out of their nostrils, chasing me around the coffee table, trying to lay their hands on me. And you laugh. Every time somebody came to our church and preached about heaven and hell, I'm sure I gave my life to Jesus about 750 times a month. And you know, I made my way from Sunday school through the youth group and to the front of the church. I had this fire burning inside of me.

after years, I realized that I began to walk away from the things of my faith. I began to stop reading the Word. I began to stop hanging out with people who believed the same. It was like that fire just began to disappear. And you know, I kind of believed that Jesus was the way, but I began to feel lost. And I believed He was the truth, but I was full of half-truth. And I believed He was the life, I think, but I hadn't found that life that He came to give me. And you know, if you'd asked me at the time if I was a Christian, I would have said yes. But I never acted like one, never loved like one, never forgave like one, never spoke like one or thought like one. And after a while, whatever foundation I had began to erode. Every storm that came, I was blown to the left and to the right. And I made my way from the front of the church to out the back door. And I got to a place of just utter confusion, not knowing, do I believe this because I was raised this way, born in the West? Do I believe this because I'm a preacher's kid? If I was born somewhere else, would I believe it? And a dangerous place for us to get in life is when we don't know exactly what we believe, because then we'll end up believing anything. And I tell you tonight, it was by the grace of God. Again, just remembering a couple of scriptures from Sunday school that came back at me. One of them was where God said, if you draw near to me, I'll draw near to you. And I hadn't really done that. Or call to me and I'll answer you and show you great and marvelous things that you don't know. And I hadn't really done that. But I began to cry out to God. God, if you're the creator of the heavens and the earth, then I want to get to know you. I don't want any old religion. And it didn't happen straight away. But something did begin to start to change in my life. I remember I began to see the love of God. And how I saw the love of God was seeing what He hated. I began to see that back in the beginning, when He created the heavens and the earth and mankind, He had a wonderful plan. But something came in and entered. The works of something wicked that was never meant to be. And I begin to see that God hates that. You see, because the works of that wicked thing are why the world is in a mess today. It's why we have sickness and disease, poverty, hurt and pain. And them works that I'm speaking of are very, very powerful. You think about something so powerful it can separate us from God. That's how powerful it is. Something so powerful that it breeds anger, hatred, and bitterness, and malice. Something so powerful it'll cause a man to kill another man. And I begin to see that the only way that this thing could be dealt with is for something more powerful to overcome it. Science can't do it. Philosophy can't do it. Medicine can't do it. Religion can't do it. The only thing that can do it is something more powerful than it. And the only thing more powerful than it is something that has defeated death. And the only thing that's defeated death is Jesus Christ, the Son of God. You see, this is the hope. This is my hope. This is the hope for mankind, that a bridge has been there now for us between man and God. But ladies and gentlemen, let me tell you tonight, there's another separation coming, far greater than the first. There's a time coming where some will head one way for all eternity to a place that was never meant for us to be. In fact, it was created for the devil and his angels.
And there's a time coming where some will head the other way and they will see what God had intended right from the beginning. And you know, when that time comes for me, I will not be entering heaven because I went to Sunday school, nor because I was in the youth group or born in the West, or because I'm a preacher's kid. I will not be entering heaven because I sing songs about my faith or that I preach the name of Jesus around the earth. It's not enough. But when that time comes for me, I'm going to need someone who's got my back. I'm going to need someone who's got my back, not any old prophet, not any old priest, not any old king, not any old lord, but I'm going to need someone who has defeated the last enemy, my last enemy, death. And that is only one: the way, the truth, the life, Jesus Christ.

0: Let's all bow our heads and close our eyes. I want to give you an opportunity here tonight. You might be here and you don't know if that gap between you and your Creator has been bridged. Jesus said, I am the way, the truth, the life. No one comes to the Father except through me. Eternity is a long time. Jesus says, I stand at the door of your heart and I knock. Tonight you can make a decision like I did. If you're here tonight while no one's looking around and you want to make Jesus your Lord and Savior, I want you to raise your hand just real quick. That's great. Keep them up. It's a statement of faith saying, yes, Jesus, I believe you're who you said you are. I know there's some here tonight that you feel like you've committed some sin that's made you unforgivable. Let me tell you, that's a lie from the enemy of your soul. God said in his word, if you turn and repent, he is just and able to forgive. I want you to raise your hand tonight too. That's great. Keep them up. And finally, Jesus said, if you deny me before men, I will deny you before the Father. But he said, if you acknowledge me before men, I will acknowledge you before the Father. Just a few more seconds. Raise your hand. Don't let this moment pass you by. Right, you can put them down. Let's all pray this prayer together. Dear Lord Jesus, I believe you're the Son of God. And you came to this earth and died for my sins and rose again so that I might have life. Forgive me of my sins. Come into my heart. Be my Lord and Savior. I pray these things in your precious name.
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9: From the Sky News Centre at 7. Disaster response teams from the UK will arrive in Nepal later to help with recovery efforts following devastating flash floods. More than 600 people have died on the country's border with Tibet, while thousands are still missing. 33 British nationals remain unaccounted for, including Prajwal Haldia's parents who live in Bromley.
10: They mean the world. I don't think you say that enough when you're in front of your parents necessarily, but just that they mean everything to me, and I hope to see them soon.
9: A man has died and at least six people have been injured at a Christian festival in West Sussex. Police say they were called to reports of a large sign falling at the big church festival near Stenning yesterday. The event's been cancelled. Seven more people have been arrested as part of an investigation into organised crime in and around Middlesbrough. A series of incidents are being investigated since last weekend's fatal crash on the A66, which killed seven people. Families of victims of manslaughter have written to the Justice Secretary to ask that killers convicted of that crime aren't released early. The signatories include Emma Webber, whose son Barnaby was stabbed to death in Nottingham in 2023. 5,000 people are currently set to be freed early to tackle prison overcrowding in England and Wales. Heavy downpours and strong winds are expected to hit parts of the UK this weekend. Flood alerts are in place in parts of England, including across the Midlands. Meteorologist Aidan McGivern says the extremely dry summer we've had can increase the risk of flooding.
11: When the ground is very dry, it
2: it's particularly hard and hydrophobic. The water runs off it rather than gets soaked up. And so when you see a drought coming to an end because of deluge of rain from torrential thunderstorms, that can cause more harm than good.
9: Manchester City made it 2 Premier League wins from 2 with a 4-1 victory against Crystal Palace last night. Erling Haaland and Rayan Shirky both scored twice. Palace have lost both matches so far under new manager Pierre Sarge. That's the latest. I'm Jenny Barsby.
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0: 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Oh, yes, it will.
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3: Confessions of a Church Kid is the debut album from Rachel DeLong. 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Confessions of a Church Kid by Rachel DeLong. 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
4: He's a policeman. The highway patrol pulls over this girl speeding one day, and she's like, you know, what? He's like, whoa, whoa, pulls her over, right? And she's like freaking out, like any good typical American can do. He goes, you know you were speeding? She goes, yes, I know. And he's a bit annoyed at her. Get out of the car, ma'am. Whoa, why do you have to pull me over? And he goes, I'm going to give her a fine. So he's filling out the fine. He's a Christian, but she's annoying him. So he's filling it out, and the Holy Spirit speaks to him and says, give her the fine, then get into your wallet and give her the money to pay for the fine. He goes, you got to be kidding. And the Holy Spirit says to him, tell her as you give her the money that I've paid every fine in her life. Goes over and says, here's your fine. She snatches it. And he says, before you go, ma'am, he pulls out the notes, says, I'm a Christian and God told me to pay your fine. And he told me to say this to you, that he came to pay your debt. He came to take your sin away. He's got a future for you. You're special. You're incredible. You're awesome. She's looking at him like, are you on drugs, man? He goes, no, no, God loves you. She drives off. He goes, gee, that was stupid. A few years later, he's on the same freeway doing the same job, and this lady sees him and she recognises him, so she deliberately speeds. And he, oh! And she, he pulls her over and she's like, hi. He goes, she's on drugs. She goes, hi, I was speeding. She says, I don't know if you remember me. He goes, no. And then she says, I don't know if you do this to everyone. What's that? Well, you pulled me over a couple of years ago and you gave me a speeding fine, then you gave me money and told me that Jesus took my debt. And he goes, yeah, you're the only person I've ever done that to. She goes, thank you. And he goes, no worries. And as he's talking to it, he sees in the back a baby seat with a beautiful girl, blonde curly hair. She goes, thank you. No problem. She goes, no, no, you don't understand. When you pulled me over, I was on the way to an abortion clinic and I was going to give this baby up. But you told me Jesus paid every debt, every fine in my life. She said, I got in the car and I couldn't get those words out of my head, and I went to drive into the clinic, but I couldn't. And I thought, where can I go? And I drove into a church and I gave my life to Jesus. And now look at my little girl in the back. Isn't she gorgeous? Isn't she incredible? Isn't she wonderful? Isn't she awesome? And he's, yeah. But the story doesn't end there. Because I told this story in Melbourne, Australia, a few years ago. And there was a girl who heard the story and she was weeping. I didn't know. Went home, had supper. About a year later, I was at a conference in Melbourne. I didn't live in Melbourne at that time. This lady, older lady, comes up to me and she goes, you don't remember me, but you told a story about a policeman who paid the debt and the girl was going to have an abortion and she didn't. And she pulls out this picture. It's of a baby that's not that old, 6 months maybe. She said, this is my grandson. My daughter was in that meeting. I don't know if you remember. She was weeping because on Monday she had booked in an appointment to go to an abortion clinic to have an abortion. But when you told that story, she couldn't do it. And now she has this beautiful little boy. Thank you for telling that story. Listen to me, friends. That policeman is making an impact all around the world. You want to make a difference in life? If you want to live chosen, you got to live a life that's bigger than yours.
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2: Leslie Kenton of Mirabella magazine informs us that crisis need not be a negative event. 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

0: Consider the positive energy unleashed as people struggle against racism or injustice. Where crisis and tragedy once existed, harmony and relationship and human dignity can be established. The crucifixion of Jesus 2,000 years ago must have seemed like senseless and cruel tragedy to his friends at the time. Today, faith and hope born out of his sacrifice are associated with world shakers and healers throughout history. Mother Teresa, Martin Luther King, Desmond Tutu in South Africa, and even the founder of the modern nursing movement, all inspired by what looked like a tragedy, but was God's great event. This is John Smith.
1: Anything could have gone wrong, then it went wrong this week. We all know life goes on, but time is short without true peace.

Well, well, well, I woke up to a thought from hell. Two choices when I wake up, listen or talk to myself. I'll keep on speaking truth in a world that don't mind speaking lies. It starts up there, goes down to the heart, and it keeps you up at the end of the night.

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2: From the Sky News Centre at 8. More than 600 people are now known to have died following devastating flooding in Nepal and Tibet. Almost 2,500 are still missing, with 33 British nationals among them. The UK is sending a crisis response team to provide support for those affected. Meanwhile, hospitals say they're now dealing with an influx of patients and victims, including the one where Dr. Gopal Sudane works.
3: The river has taken the bodies to the plain regions, and in our hospital we have received 41 bodies. We have managed that, but looking at the scale of problem, we'll be getting more and more bodies. So managing those bodies might be a huge problem.
2: A 41-year-old man has died after a large sign came down at a Christian event in West Sussex. Six others were injured at the big church festival near Stenning yesterday afternoon. Seven more people have been arrested as part of an investigation into organised crime in and around Middlesbrough. A series of incidents are being investigated since last weekend's fatal crash on the A66, which killed seven people. Anna Turley is the Labour MP for Redcar.
4: The challenges that we face going forward are well known. We have a high crime rate, we have drugs issues in this area, and we need that help and support to fix these problems, but we need to make sure that we have the enforcement help and support that we need. We also get that investment in the social fabric in our community that has been eroded over so many years.
2: The Justice Secretary is being urged not to include people convicted of all types of manslaughter in the early release scheme. Victims' families have written an open letter saying they feel they're being asked to bear the consequences of the prison capacity crisis. Passengers who use East Midlands railway services are being warned of major disruption over the weekend because of strike action. Members of the RMT union are walking out in a row over safety. And Erling Haaland and Rayan Shirky each scored twice in Manchester City's 4-1 victory at Crystal Palace. Their performance makes it two wins from the team's first two Premier League matches under new boss Enzo Maresca. That's the latest. I'm Jenny Barsby.
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0: you haven't been here before, then you need to expect an encounter with God. An encounter with God.
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3: Do you know him? I don't mean about him. Not a word you've read in a book or a line you heard in a sermon. Have you experienced him? The relentless tenderness. The love that is never based on our performance. The love that knows no shadow of alteration or change. Have you allowed yourself to be loved in your brokenness? Right now, not after you get your act together, but now wounded, frightened, tilting toward despair,

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1: In Sheryl Crow's song Strong Enough, she sings, "Lie to me, I promise I'll believe. Lie to me, but please don't leave. Many years ago, Kris Kristofferson sang, "Do me wrong, do me right. Tell me lies, but hold me tight. I don't care what's wrong or right.
2: Help me make it through the night."
1: Sometimes in our desperation for love, we're prepared to take lying, relationless sex as a second best option. St. Paul once spoke of holding the truth in love. A dishonest love is no love at all in the end. Cheating, lying, and deceiving are ultimate love killers. But the human heart aches for true love with no strings attached. And the old book says the only person who totally, truly loves us like that is Jesus. That's what the story of the cross means, and that's how much he wants to show his love to you. This is John Smith.
3: Book of Revelation, chapter 7, verses 16 and 17. Yes, sir. "They shall hunger no more, neither shall they thirst anymore.

0: Cross rhythms.
1: Listen and believe.
2: So a few years ago, my doorbell's rang. It's a woman about 35 years old. She asked, "Are you Brennan Manning?" I said, "Yes, ma'am." She started to cry. She said, "Would you please help me?" She said, "My daddy's at home dying of cancer. I don't think my daddy has long to live. Could you come and pray with him?" I said, "I'll be there in 10 minutes. Walked over to his house. He's lying in his bed with his head propped up in two pillows, and there's an empty chair beside his bed. I said, "Hi, I guess you're expecting me." He said, "No, sir, who are you?" I said, "Well, as an honest mistake, I saw the empty chair. I thought you were expecting company." He said, "Oh, yeah, the chair. You mind closing the door?" I closed his bedroom door. "Well, what's going on here?" He said, "Brennan, I've never told anybody this in my life, even my daughter. But all my life, I've never known how to pray. Until one day, 4 years ago, my closest friend had said to me, 'Joe, prayer, just a simple matter, having a conversation with Jesus.' Here's what you do. You sit down in a chair, you place an empty chair in front of you, and in faith, see Jesus on the chair, then just speak to him and listen as you would in a dialogue with your best friend." This old guy says, "Brennan, I've been doing that 2 hours a day now, and I love to do it. I'm careful, in fact, cautious. I do not want my daughter to see me talking to an empty chair. You know, she'd say, 'Funny farm for daddy.'" But he said, "You got a background in this, Brennan. Do you think it's prayer?" "That is so simple, so unsophisticated, so honest, so real. Yeah, that's true prayer." He said, "Thanks, I kind of knew that." I pray with him. Go back to my house, and 2 nights later, his daughter returned to tell me that her daddy died that afternoon. I asked that he seemed to die in peace. She said, "Yes, when I left the house at 2 o'clock to go to the store, well, before I left, he called me over to his bedside. He kissed me on the cheek, told me one of his corny jokes. I got back just before 3 and I found him dead." But she said, "Brennan, strange, beyond strange. This is weird. At the moment my daddy died, he leaned over and put his head on an empty chair beside his bed."
1: Cross, rhythms.
2: "Do you know that, Jesus? I don't mean about him. Do you know him?
3: Do you know that I've loved you from all eternity? And no matter what goes down, I'll not stop loving you.

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2: From the Sky News Centre at 9. A UK rapid deployment team is expected to arrive in Nepal's capital, Kathmandu, today to help British nationals and their families affected by the flash flooding there. Hundreds of people have died and thousands are missing across Nepal and Tibet, including 33 British nationals. Emad Shamari in Kathmandu is from aid organisation Project Hope.
3: Not only the rescue team is working around the clock, we are as well waiting so we can at least provide the basic health services to the survivors who are waiting for these services.
2: Organisers of a Christian festival in West Sussex say they're heartbroken. A man has died and six others were injured yesterday. It's after a sign came down at the big church festival near Stenning. Police investigating a spate of incidents in parts of northeast England have arrested seven more men. An operation targeting alleged organised crime was launched following a fatal head-on collision on the A66 near Middlesbrough last weekend. 200 extra officers have been drafted in to help Cleveland police. And policing commentator Graham Wettone says it'll be challenging.
4: It's a fairly complex investigation because you have to follow the links as to who is managing it, running it, in charge of it. You may know who's going out committing a crime, but who's actually coordinating and organising that.
2: There's a warning that councils in England and Wales are drowning in a sea of discarded fridges and freezers. The local government association says the recent heat waves had led to an influx of white goods which need to be scrapped at special sites. The LGA says council tips can't cope and is asking the government to force producers to help bear the burden. Passengers travelling on East Midlands trains are being warned to expect disruption this weekend due to strikes. Services will be affected from 8 o'clock tomorrow morning. And Manchester City start the day at the top of the Premier League table after winning 4-1 at Crystal Palace last night. They picked up 6 points from a possible six under new manager Enzo Maresca. That's the latest. I'm Jenny Barsby.
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5: 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Hi, Sandy.
6: Hi, Dave.
5: It's great to have you. Great to have you here, Sandy. You are a member of the church at St Andrews, is that right?
6: I am indeed. The best decision that God ever gave me was to send me to St Andrews Church.
5: Brilliant, brilliant. Well,
6: he had his plans.
5: Absolutely. Well, we're going to have a chat like we normally do on Lifelines. If you've never listened to Lifelines before, you're in for a treat. We discuss with the person just a bit about their life, particularly focusing in on their faith and kind of what that means for them, what God's done in their lives and why that's such an important thing for them. So, Sandy, just by way of starting the interview off, can you just sort of introduce yourself? Tell us a little bit about maybe sort of where you grew up, your early life, things like that. Tell us a bit about who you are.
6: Well, I'm Sandy here, Chris and Sandra, but I prefer to be called Sandy. I think it's more friendly. I was born in Oxford, brought up in Oxford.
5: Yeah. And did you grow up with lots of brothers and sisters? What was family life like for you growing up?
6: Two sisters, Christian family, taken to Sunday school. And at some point, when I got to a certain age, I rebelled and stopped going to Sunday school. But then after that, I realised that I was missing it. So I chose of my own free will to go back to church.
5: Right.
6: So I decided for myself to go back.
5: What sort of age was that then? So obviously Sunday school, you're talking as a child. Was it as
6: That's
5: a child?
6: Very young, yeah.
5: Was it as a child and a teen you came back, or was it much later?
6: Well, I would think as a teenager, probably.
5: Yeah.
6: Yeah. First boyfriend's coming at the age of 14, and all of a sudden church goes out the window.
5: Yeah.
6: So he was also from a Christian family, but I didn't go to church.
5: Yeah. So church for you, faith for you in early stages was more kind of like the traditional thing that your family did. It was more just a thing that was maybe external. You went to church. It was the thing that your family did, you know, presumably
6: yes.
5: Neighbours and friends did as well, rather than it being personal for you. Would that be fair?
6: Yes. But I was always seeking.
5: Yeah.
6: I knew that I was looking for something.
5: Yeah, yeah.
6: But I just wasn't able to find it. I wasn't free to be able to go out and look for it.
5: Sure, sure. So
6: I was married and was in the pub trade. And so therefore Sundays was not a day that I was free to do anything or go anywhere. But I knew that I was looking.
5: Yeah. So that's really interesting then. So as a teenager, you kind of turned away from God. And then did you get married quite young and then move into working in pubs?
6: Yes, I got married when I was 22.
5: Yeah. And in terms of the pubs, did that happen, because it was your husband's workplace and stuff like that? How did that
6: happen? It was because he wanted to go into the pub trade. So I agreed. I said that we couldn't just go into it off our own back. We decided to go via a brewery so that we would get the training we needed through them.
5: Yeah.
6: And I did enjoy it, don't get me wrong. I had a lot of good contacts. But I think I would have much rather been going to church, but I never did because it just wasn't convenient, unfortunately.
5: Yeah. And so what was like, describe life running a pub then. What's that like? What's that like on a day-to-day basis?
6: Busy, yeah. Very busy. Never had to worry about what I might be doing of a bank holiday. People expect the pub to be open and they expect you to put on entertainment.
5: Yeah.
6: And I was fully immersed in it.
5: Yeah.
6: I served behind the bar. I cooked in the kitchen. I was in the darts team. I was in the crib team. So I really enjoyed it, but I got to the point where I wanted to get out of it. But unfortunately, my husband didn't. So we ended up going our separate ways.
5: Yeah. So it's really difficult.
6: I met somebody else then.
5: Yeah.
6: Who really was giving me the life that I was searching for, that I wasn't getting in the pub trade, because you're living above the business. So my marriage fell apart by being in the pub trade, which is such a shame.
5: Yeah. I was going to say, I imagine
6: when I separated and I had a new partner called Chris, he was also a Christian.
5: Yeah.
6: And he was quite happy for me to pursue going to church and such like, because he was at home cooking the Sunday dinner while I went to church.
5: Great. Well, we're gonna stop for some music. We'll pick up the conversation with Sandy about her life, kind of how it hones in on finding faith more for herself, where it develops from that, and some more recent testimonies from her as well. We'll talk more after this.

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1: You're listening to Cross Rhythms Plymouth 96.3 FM, and I'm joined online by Sandy Keir, who is a member of St Andrews, worshipping here in Plymouth. You didn't grow up though in Plymouth, as you said. You grew up in Oxfordshire. You've described, yes, some of your early years, you know, through lots of people's experience in this country, isn't it? You know, you went to church, you went to Sunday school because of family. That's kind of what you did. But what was going on for you? What was it for you that was making you want to seek and find out more about faith?
2: I think because I felt that there was something important missing in my life. I had a very busy life. I had a full-time job, and I was looking after foreign students, and also had some properties to let. So I was, and we were in the process of doing up property in France to retire to. So my life was very busy. Mm. But I knew there was something missing in my life.
1: That's really interesting, because...
2: And I found that at St Andrews.
1: Yeah.
2: But actually, it's been since then that my life has changed completely.
1: Yeah, yeah, yeah. Well, that's really great, because this in a way is sort of preamble to, as you say, what's happened to you more latterly.
2: Yes.
1: Really helpful kind of context to that. I find it really interesting what you're saying, in the sense of... You had a busy life, quite a full life. What,
2: yes,
1: what many people might say is a full life, and therefore,
2: yes,
1: why do you have a need for faith? You know, you're saying you were doing up a house in France. There's lots of fullness in what you're describing there. And yet,
2: yes,
1: you're saying, you know, you still had a sense of there must be more than this. Is that a fair,
2: yes,
1: take on it?
2: That's what is usually on the banner outside churches when they're inviting you to go to Alpha. Is this all there is? What more is there?
1: Yeah.
2: I've done the Alpha course, which is absolutely fantastic.
1: Yeah, yeah, yeah. So you, at that point, you move to Plymouth, you start going to St Andrews. Is there kind of a moment in time when you would say you found faith for yourself? Did you have a moment when you sort of became a Christian specifically, would you say? Or was it just over time you kind of faith grew bit by bit?
2: Well, actually, the biggest thing that changed was when I had a stroke when I was only 51, back in 2008. My partner was in France. I was at home looking after the students and going to work. And I had a stroke. Luckily for me, God had put a Spanish student with me. I collapsed to the floor. I didn't know I'd had a stroke at that time.
1: Wow.
2: But I collapsed to the floor and I couldn't get up.
1: Mm.
2: I heard her going from her bedroom to the bathroom. I called out to her. Her name was Ellie, which since then I've realised was probably me calling out to God, because sometimes we do call God El, E-L. So in calling out to Ellie for help, I was calling out to God for help. And I got that help, but it had to have been him, because there's no way on earth what happened to me then could have been without his help.
1: Yeah, yeah.
2: She very quickly got hold of my mobile phone to contact the doctors, and the ambulance was there very quickly. But the biggest thing that happened to me was in the middle of this. I think I probably had another seizure in hospital after I got there. We have this very vivid vision in the midst of this stroke, because obviously it was very frightening.
1: Mm.
2: But I mean, I didn't know at the time that it was a stroke. But I found myself at my house in France, sitting at a long table with the then vicar. Well, this is God reassuring me. Obviously, I don't believe that Nick McKinnell's God. He was there as his representative.
1: Yeah.
2: He was there at the head of the table, explaining Easter to everybody that was there. And in front of me, I had a piece of paper which had been cut from a paper cross, and also a piece of wood that had been cut from a wooden cross, and a hammer and a nail and a pencil. And we were encouraged, all these people that were with me were encouraged to write down the name of a person that they wanted to forgive. And we hammered that to the piece of wood, and it was put in the wood burning stove in the corner of the room.

0: And not only was Nick McKinnell there, his wife Jan was there. And to put into context, she used to be a midwife. And I have since come to believe and understand that she was there overseeing my rebirth, because I believe that I was born again at that time. God saved me, but he didn't just save me, he made me new.
1: That's amazing.
0: People would probably think that a stroke would end in death, which I suppose most people would expect. But to be honest, it gave me new life.
1: That's amazing. That's amazing. Well, we'll stop there for some music and pick up this conversation with Sandy about this, quite a remarkable way of finding faith through what she's been through. We'll pick up the conversation after this.

0: 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You join me partway through Lifeline's interview here with Sandy Keir. And Sandy, you've described quite a remarkable set of circumstances, which you've described as kind of giving you new life. You know, having quite a major stroke at the age of 51, and that being something that, as you say, for many people would be probably the most devastating thing that's going to happen in their life, cause death, or at least that, you know, very, very life-limiting conditions. Yet for you, you look at it as such an important and significant and positive step in your
1: liberation,
0: life, where you've got new birth. And you were describing in that last section, you know, well, before we get into this, talk me through the process. Yes. So you were you at work? You said you were with a student at the time,
1: I was, or
0: were you
1: at home?
0: You were at home, okay.
1: I was at home. My partner was at our property in France, yep, doing some work on it. We were planning to retire there.
0: And then you
1: and go... I was looking after foreign students.
0: And then you go to hospital in an ambulance.
1: Well,
0: who goes with you? What was the situation?
1: Well, nobody went with me.
0: Okay.
1: I went on my... Well, sorry, I should rephrase that. God went with me.
0: Sure. And so you're rushed to hospital, and presumably at this state, are you conscious for any point, or are you in and out of consciousness? What was your
1: Not
0: sort of state?
1: Not all of it, though.
0: Okay. Yeah, yeah. So you didn't presumably have much idea what was going on, apart from the fact you were unwell and you're taken to hospital.
1: I believe I had a second seizure.
0: Yeah.
1: Which caused a bleed on my brain.
0: Okay.
1: Which is why they had to do an operation to take the skull away to get to the bleed on the brain.
0: Yeah, yeah. And at this point, you're having that quite remarkable vision encounter with God speaking to you.
1: Yes.
0: And just bringing you into a real commitment with him, a real sense of, as you say, real rebirth, you know, really being born again in a really very
1: Absolutely.
0: Real sense.
1: I really do believe that God saved my life.
0: Yeah.
1: And that he wiped the slate clean. He closed the door on the past.
0: Yeah.
1: And he put me back up on my feet and helped me to step forward into a new future.
0: And so describe that then in those early moments then. So what, let's talk about the physical side of it to begin with then. What practically did it look like for you? Were you in hospital for a very long time? What was the kind of impact of it?
1: I was in hospital for 6 months.
0: Yeah.
1: Paralyzed down the left-hand side. Couldn't believe this or not, because I don't stop talking. I lost my voice, which was absolutely horrendous for me. But by a miracle, my voice was given back. But I think that was because I had strong muscles around my vocal cords from the work I'd been doing in telemarketing.
0: Mm-hmm, mm-hmm.
1: I had to learn to talk. I had to learn to eat. I had to learn to drink.
0: Wow.
1: I was in hospital for 6 months.
0: Yeah.
1: But eventually, because they couldn't keep me there any longer, I was sent to another place for rehab, Walters Park House, which is on Devonport, on the corner of Devonport Park.
0: Yeah.
1: It's a rehab for people with head injury. So there I had physiotherapy and occupational therapy, and I was taught to walk with a stick.
0: Mm. So that, I mean, that side of it must have been so difficult to deal with. But at the same time as you've got that going on, you've obviously got this encounter and experience with God going on. What was,
1: yes,
0: how did that kind of the spiritual side develop in those early days, in those 6 months? You know, what was the next thing for you after that encounter and that vision?
1: Well, I had a lot of support from my friends at St. Andrew's Church, and so that kept me going.
0: Yeah.
1: They lifted my spirits considerably, especially my dear friend Becky.
0: Amazing. So you had not only a sense of God speaking to you in a very profound but quite out there way of that vision,
1: yes,
0: you had, and deepening your relationship with him, but you had like his hands and feet of the community of people at St. Andrews,
1: yes,
0: you know, embodying what it looks like
1: I
0: to be
1: God
0: Jesus.
1: I see God in my life all over it.
0: Yeah.
1: Even now, with the benefit of hindsight, I see where he was in my life, where I didn't realise he was there. So now I believe for the last 17 years, it's great gain, because I've actually been aware of God in my life and able to thank him at the time that I realise he's there. Whereas he was with me all through my life before that. I know that from looking back. I wasn't so much aware of it, so I wasn't so much able to give thanks. But
0: yeah,
1: now I'm able to give thanks all the time.
0: That's quite remarkable.
1: I mean, I have been baptised. I was baptised in Plympton Swimming Pool. I was absolutely determined that I would be. It was my raison d'etre, and it was a very special thing to do.
0: Yeah, yeah. That's a remarkable statement to make, that you're really thankful for life now. And we'll unpack that a little bit more.
1: I think I'm probably more thankful for life now than I was before.
0: Yeah, we'll unpack that a bit more after some music and carry on with Sandy after this.

0: 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We are midway through conversation here on Lifelines with Sandy Keir, who is based here in Plymouth, worships at St. Andrew's Church. And if you've missed the first part of this interview, I recommend going onto our website, crossrhythms.co.uk/Plymouth, and listen again. Check out our YouTube channel, watch it on there as well. Because, you know, you've touched on quite, you know, your background growing up, and then right into when faith became more real for you, when you say you're, by your own wording, you kind of were born again, reborn.
1: Yes.
0: Came into a real sense of new life. And it's not in the way that many people would think, or it's not in the circumstances many people might think. It's because you had a stroke and you kind of encountered God in the midst of that pain, in the midst of that challenge, in the midst of that crisis, really. You said in that last section, you're more thankful now for your life and for what God's doing for you than you ever were before having a stroke. That's a really profound statement, because, you know, logically, a lot of people would be more annoyed now than they were before, because, you know, you've got...
1: I do get frustrated, but...
0: Sure, but most people would maybe... Thankfulness would probably be the last thing on their mind for having had a stroke. They'd probably be thinking, why me? They'd probably be thinking, oh, this has made my life a lot worse. What is it behind that statement? Why do you say that now, Sandy? How are you able to say that, given what you've been through?
1: Because I now feel that I know God so much better. I've had time to become closer to him than I was before. I was too busy in my life, and I was in a life of sin as well at that time. Mm. So I think that Satan thought that he could put his claws into me and that he could take me away, but God wasn't having any of that. God saved me. He took me away from his claws.
0: Wow. So in a sense, you know, you had a lot of the things that people build life around. You know, you had money, a career, job, relationship, fine, but you've actually now found, you know, what the Bible describes the pearl of great price, that you'd give away everything for what you've got. In that sense, you've got a connection with God which is more valuable to you now than anything else.
1: I think I've learned to be content with what I have without becoming too complacent.
0: Sure.
1: And I like to share what I have from God with others.
0: Yeah. That's beautiful. And so so if we go back into that kind of season then, you know, maybe other people listening to this purely on a practical level, they might be going through some form of rehab. How were you able to cope with all those things you said in that last section of learning how to, you know, to move again, to speak again, to eat again? Like, what, how did you keep motivated to keep going? Because that must have been a really, really hard process to suddenly have to relearn everything again, essentially.
1: Well, it has been hard. Mm. But I've had to learn to lean into God and know that whatever I'm going through is for a reason. Refine as fire, my heart desire is to be holy. Therefore, as he's transforming me through the sufferings I go through, I become like refined gold. I've mentioned gold twice now, but God is the gold, not me.
0: Well, he certainly seems to be depositing some of that into you and through this process. I mean, it's an amazing thing from what you said that you lost your voice, you know, weren't able to speak. Isn't it quite a remarkable thing that we're doing?
1: Oh, to me, that I should lose my voice.
0: But the fact we're doing a radio interview here these years later, you know, that presumably that would have been the absolute furthest thing from what was possible just some years ago, I suppose.
1: Well, it's a miracle. I mean, I don't believe in coincidence. I believe in God incidents.
0: Yeah.
1: I see God everywhere in my life. I look back and I see him in my life before stroke. It's only now I've got the time to spend on being with him to see that.
0: Yeah.
1: So I'm very grateful for that time and for a new life that I'm living now.
0: Mm. Yeah. That's really beautiful.
1: But never give up is what I would say.
0: Yeah.
1: Persevere, be determined, lean into God, and he will lead you through the path he wants to take you on.
0: Mm. And so do you look now and think, wow, I've made much more progress than I thought I'd be able to? And did doctors also kind of say, oh, you might never get this back or that back? Or what was your kind of prognosis?
1: Well, I still don't have any use in my left arm. Right. I was told I would never use that again.
0: Right.
1: But I can walk. So, and I've also got a powered wheelchair, which has given me such a lot of freedom. liberation, because I'm able to go on the bus into town and mix with people in town as any other normal person would. But the people that I find myself drawn to are the homeless, those that are sitting there with far less than me, whom I can help. Everybody has a backstory, so I don't feel in a wheelchair. This, being in a wheelchair, has given me ways into places that perhaps other people might not be able to go.
0: Yeah.
1: So I'm not deemed as a threat. So I can actually go up to somebody who's homeless and talk to them. I just break the ice by speaking to them and asking them who they are and what their story is, so that I can then try and give them something to lift their spirits.
0: Yeah, that's beautiful. That's beautiful.
1: I really do believe that that's a job that God has given me. He gives me so many little jobs. There are times when I don't feel like going out, but I think you've got to go, because you've got to go out there and spread the good news of the gospel to the ends of the earth. If you sit here, you're not going to do God's work, are you? So that makes me get out.
0: Yeah.
1: I speak to everybody everywhere, on the bus, in the bank, in the shops. Everywhere I go, I talk to people. And if I can, I try and share a very small piece of testimony with them, so that it will give them some hope.
0: Yeah.
1: So that I can tell them, look, my life you might think has gone haywire, but believe me, I've got more now than I had before. I really do have more now. In fact, one thing I do have that I wasn't able to have children. I was an unexplained infertility, but I actually sponsor a lovely young girl who's now 70 called Daniela from Peru through the charity Compassion. And that was back in 2012, after I moved from the care home to where I am now. I felt the Spirit move me. He wanted me to do something, but I was afraid. So I asked my friend that was with me, I want to do this, but I'm not sure whether it's fair to, because given how I am, I can't guarantee that I'll always be able to be there or to be of financial help. But believe me, now I see that God was testing me, and the fact that I put it into God's hands, I trusted him to enable me to be there for her. So in a very strange, very peculiar way, it's almost a bit like an insurance. The fact that I trusted God to make sure that I had everything I needed to give her. First of all, he needed to make sure I had everything that I needed, not that I wouldn't give my last penny for her.
0: Amazing.
1: I'm now more free and able to give more to other people than I ever was before.
0: Yeah. Well, that's a beautiful way to leave this section, Sandy. I think that's a really amazing summary of kind of where you are now. We'll stop for some music and come back for more conversation with Sandy after this.

0: 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Out now.
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3: You're listening to Cross Rhythms Plymouth. I'm in conversation here on Lifelines with Sandy Keir. Penultimate part of this interview. We covered a lot of ground, so listen again to it via our website or YouTube channel if you've missed the first parts of this.
4: Fast forward through the adverts.
3: But we will we'll carry on the conversation here with Sandy. And, Sandy, I loved what you've talked about in that last section of how not only have you got a sense of... a deep sense of relationship, connection with God. You've got more now in many ways than you had before, albeit in physical circumstances, you've got a lot less. You know, you say you've lost movement on your left side, having had your stroke. But I loved what you said about not only have you gained a sense of God for yourself, but you've got a real sense of purpose of bringing God to other people.
4: And yes.
3: I just think it's so beautiful to hear how you've sort of said that the fact you're in a wheelchair now, the fact you've got that powered wheelchair, sort of gives you more access, gives you more ability to share more, gives you more open.
4: Sounds a bit bonkers, doesn't it?
3: Well, it does in some ways, but I can understand what you mean in the sense that it probably disarms people in the sense that you're there, you know, like you say, you're not a threat. But was that, when did that start to open up for you? Has that been that way for quite a while now that you've sort of seen that happen and had that chance to speak with people a bit more? As you say, like whether it's homeless people on the streets or when you're just going about your day-to-day business, has that been something you've realised in more recent years?
4: Well, I would like to backtrack a little bit to the time during which obviously I was recovering from the shock of having had a stroke. I had a very, very loyal partner in Chris who was with me for 20 years. Mm. And the saddest thing is the fact that during this period, he actually got cancer. I didn't know about it. He kept it from me until the very last.
3: Wow.
4: And he died in 2011, 3 years after my stroke.
3: Right.
4: But in a way, I suppose, he helped me to learn to use a powered wheelchair.
3: Wow.
4: They wouldn't have given me one if he hadn't been there to teach me.
3: Wow.
4: So the wheelchair is my freedom. And so is my stick.
3: Yeah.
4: That helps me to walk. Interestingly enough, I now call my stick Cairo after my latest great-nephew being born. He was fascinated by it. So when I go for a walk, I go for a walk with Cairo.
3: That's amazing. That the whole... I love what you said there. The wheelchair came about through your partner, Chris, and his persistence to get you that. That's opened up, as we say, these opportunities to share with people. But that alone, you know, you faced a kind of double whammy of tragedy. So again, it's like for you to say that you're grateful.
4: Poor Becky, she had such a terrible job doing prayers at church when she had to pray for both of us. he was in hospital having triple heart bypass.
3: Yeah, wow.
4: And I was in hospital having a metal plate put on my skull.
3: Wow. Wow.
4: So poor Becky, she had a real difficult job praying for both of us. She couldn't believe we were both in hospital at the same time. But believe it or not, that was a godsend because my Christian friends came to church to see me and they were able to take me to his ward where he was recovering from triple heart bypass.
3: Wow.
4: So he could see I was all right and I could see he was all right.
3: Oh, wow.
4: Unfortunately, although he came through that, strange enough, I think God did that for him. It made him strong. For what came later, which was the cancer. But he kept it from me till the last minute. He didn't want me to be worried about it. He was more worried about my future without him than he was about where he was going. I reassured him that God loved him as much as he loved me and that he would be there for him and there would be no more suffering and no more crying.
3: Yeah. Yeah, yeah.
4: And he would be at peace.
3: Absolutely. And so... So, yeah. So, I mean, like you say, that such a difficult time, every aspect of that, going through the recovery you were, the stroke that you'd had, then dealing with this personal stuff as well. So, I mean, that alone, I think, and what you're saying now, how you're able to be so genuinely able to share that you're thankful shows in and of itself such a testimony of God to you. That it's not just...
4: I have a passion for God.
3: Yeah.
4: He is the reason I'm here, and he's the reason I'm still living.
3: Yeah.
4: Because to live is to live for God, but to die is to gain. But he's allowed me to gain in these last 17 years.
3: Beautiful. Beautiful.
4: The sure and certain knowledge that he is with me.
3: Yeah.
4: I knew that right from when I was reassured during the stroke, when the man of God was in there, reassuring me that God had me.
3: Yeah, and it shows...
4: I honestly believe he did.
3: Yeah, the proof of what you're saying is where you are now, is your ability to share what you're sharing, is everything that you're sharing, is that, you know, it wasn't just a wishful thinking that God would be with you during those difficult times. He's been with you now.
4: He was with me.
3: And you've come through.
4: He was with me before, but I didn't realise.
3: Yeah.
4: So that was an enlightenment. Looking back and seeing that he was there for me at other points in my life.
3: Yeah, yeah.
4: Because life goes a bit like a dot-to-dot pitch, doesn't it? From one event to another.
3: Absolutely.
4: From one stepping stone to another.
3: Yeah, yeah, absolutely. Well, we'll stop for some more music there and pick up the final part of the conversation with Sandy right after this.

0: You're listening to the final part of Lifelines here with Sandy, Sandy Keir, who worships at St Andrews. And I mean, you've told most of your story at this point, so anyone listening will have to listen again if they've missed it. But in very brief, someone who grew up in and around church, in and around Christianity, but kind of had it at arm's length, really didn't really look into it much until years later. And then through having a stroke at the age of 51, God meeting you, being with you, carrying you through, being so present in your life has been so profound. And you really found faith to say that you were reborn through that experience of having a stroke, which I think is remarkable, is profound. So I want to ask you a question then, Sandy, what you would say to people who are maybe going through a difficult time, a challenge. It might not be a stroke for them. It might be family breakup. It might be other health conditions. It might be something like that. What would you say to them if they find themselves in a similar boat to where you were those years ago?
1: Don't give up. Keep following the light that God is shining for you. And the brightest light that he has shone for me recently is when I was invited to join the community choir by Becky. I was just so delighted that a friend was able to facilitate that for me, because that really gave me a tremendous sense of belonging, just one small part of a bigger whole, all working towards the same end, but also gave me a sense of well-being and a sense of completeness and love, because God is love. God is in everything that we love. I love him. I love Jesus Christ as my savior, my friend, and my entrance into God's presence.
0: Amazing.
1: Please don't let anybody give up. Turn to God and he will. If you turn when you're really broken and on the floor like I was, turn to him and he will pick you up and dust you off and stand you on your feet and push you in the direction of the road on which he wants you to take.
0: Amazing.
1: Stay determined, stay cheerful, and be grateful for all that he provides you with, especially friends that love you and care for you. You can never have too many friends. I've always said that if you're sitting in a church and thinking that you need a friend, then all you've got to do is step outside of the church and you'll find somebody there who's looking for a friend and who wants to be a friend.
0: Beautiful.
1: So whatever we need, God will supply.
0: Yeah.
1: Just tell him your needs and look for his gifting.
0: Yeah, that's great. Well, we're basically out of time, Sandy. Thank you for your time. It's been a real pleasure to speak with you.
1: I'm not at all surprised. I'm afraid I talked far too much.
0: not at all. Well, we're really, really grateful for your time. And as Sandy mentioned, you know, if you are listening and you are in that space where you feel like you're at a real crossroads or a really kind of dark night of the soul, for want of a better phrase, then, you know, turn to God. If he can do it for Sandy, as she's so eloquently described in her life through the challenges she's been through, then no matter what you're facing, he'll be there for you as well. Well, Sandy,
1: if anybody would ever want to speak to somebody that needs a little point in the right direction, I'm happy to speak to anybody that has a problem they want to talk about and might need somebody to be a paraclete and stand by them. I've certainly got those.
0: Absolutely.
1: In bucketfuls.
0: Absolutely. Bless you, Sandy. Thank you so much for your time, and
1: thank you.
0: Speak again.

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3: From the Sky News Centre at 10. Aid is starting to be handed out in Nepal, where deadly flash floodings claim the lives of at least 600 people. A crisis response team from the UK is due to arrive in the area later to help British nationals affected. The parents of 22-year-old Prajval Haldia from Bromley are among those unaccounted for. He says it's a desperate situation.
4: I think it's just the helplessness at the moment is difficult, because sitting here we don't have much. We can't do much, to be honest. So I think it's just, yeah, hopefully we hear soon and staying positive.
3: A man's died after a large sign fell down at a Christian festival in West Sussex. At least six others have been injured. More details from Nick Qureshi.
5: Police were called to the big church festival near Stenning yesterday afternoon. The man, who was 41 and from Eastbourne, was pronounced dead at the scene. Officers say they're supporting his next of kin. Day visitors were told to leave the site. The event, billed as the UK's biggest Christian festival, was due to last the whole weekend. It's now been cancelled. Organisers say they're devastated by what's happened. The health and safety executive is investigating.
3: Families of victims of manslaughter are calling on the Justice Secretary to not release their killers from prison early. 5,000 people are due to be freed in England and Wales, so the government insists the most dangerous offenders will be kept behind bars. One person's died and 72 others have been rescued from a small boat in the Channel. Three people were found with injuries. More than 16,000 migrants have crossed the Channel so far this year. It's a drop of 43% on the same time last year. Donald Trump's announced he's taking control of a fifth of Venezuela's oil reserves, around 65 billion barrels. Posting on his Truth Social platform, the US president described it as the biggest oil deal in world history. And Nashville International Airport could soon be renamed in honour of Dolly Parton. The governor of Tennessee says he wants to remember the state's favourite daughter. Dolly died on Tuesday at the age of 80. That's the latest. I'm Jenny Barsby.
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1: This music may contain hope is the ambitious second album from Ray. Blending jazz, soul, and pop with moments of breathtaking musical grandeur, Ray pairs raw and vulnerable songwriting with spectacular musicianship. It's a bold, unrestrained journey through heartbreak, insecurity, and self-doubt, searching for the light on the other side. Gloriously expansive and theatrical. Ultimately, this music does exactly what it says. It contains hope. Don't miss the number one selling album from Ray. This music may contain hope.
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2: In Human Nature's song, Every Time You Cry, John Farnham sings, "Time is a way of wounding what has healed." While it's true, on the one hand, that time can help us forget and put things behind us, it's also true that old wounds can lie dormant, waiting for some new thing to trigger the haunting memory.

0: There is a way of healing wounds which time alone cannot heal. Rather than resigning us to pessimism and discouragement, Jesus offers to lead us into a future where the focus moves away from ourselves and our stagnant, sometimes indulgent, pain and remorse. It is this new start which humanity craves and Christian conversion offers. This is John Smith.
1: I'm not giving up yet.
2: I'm not giving up yet.
3: I'm not giving up yet.
4: I'm not giving up yet.
5: He sees. I'm not giving up yet.
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0: I'm not giving up yet.
1: Many people have pains in their lives. They've been so disappointed, so broken, almost lost the desire to even live. Been rejected many times, I've been disappointed many times, I've been failed many times. Whether you're going through darkness, there's a future, there's a way forward, there's hope.
2: How I do this. 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
1: We will make it.
2: I'm not giving up.
3: I'm not giving up yet.
4: I'm not giving up yet.
2: Don't know how I'll get there. I'm not giving up.
5: Not giving up yet.
2: I'm not giving up.
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2: 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A fusion of atmospheric rock textures with raw, honest songwriting. It's a powerful release for anyone unsure of what comes next in life. It's both a confession and an invitation to sit in the space between brokenness and breakthrough. And a reminder that sometimes the greatest strength is found in surrender. 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
6: From the Sky News Centre at 11. Aid is starting to be handed out in Nepal, where deadly flash floodings claimed the lives of at least 600 people. A crisis response team from the UK is due to arrive in the area later to help British nationals affected. Thousands of people are still unaccounted for. Neville Lazarus is at a temporary mortuary in the capital, Kathmandu.
7: Family members have come here looking for any sort of information about those who have gone missing. And it has been very distressing for family members. We've spoken to a few of them who are absolutely distraught, saying that they have no information.
6: The health and safety executive is investigating after a man died when a huge sign toppled over at an event in West Sussex. Six other people were hurt at the big church festival near Stenning yesterday afternoon. Middlesbrough fans are being asked to pay their respects ahead of their match this lunchtime to the two police officers killed in a crash on the A66 a week ago today. Meanwhile, seven more people have been arrested as part of an investigation into organised crime in the area. The families of victims of manslaughter are asking the government not to free their killers as part of the early release scheme. In an open letter, they say they feel they're being asked to bear the consequences of the prison capacity crisis. A fresh yellow warning for heavy showers and thunderstorms has been issued by the Met Office. It stretches from southwest England and parts of Wales across the Midlands to the east of England. It means flooding of homes and businesses is likely, and there could be significant travel disruption. Meteorologist Aidan McGivern tells us more.
8: This is a significant departure from what we've seen in the last few months, and it could take people by surprise. People who are camping, heading to the beach this weekend. It's not going to be pleasant, and these winds could cause a few issues.
6: Meanwhile, rain's delayed the start of day three at the second test at Lord's. England will resume on 81 for three in their second innings against Pakistan, weather permitting. They're leading by 261 runs. That's the latest. I'm Jenny Barsby.
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9: 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Sales in the UK and the US and tracks played on Cross Rhythms Radio over the last week. Coming up then, some of the most heard and bought songs from the last week. And will NF remain at number one with this song, Home?

been at the top for 4 weeks now. But will it remain there for another time? Or could Party Wave and Forest Frank go one better? They've been hanging around at number 3 for a few weeks with SOS.

Also doing well in the countdown of late. In fact, for the last couple of months, Josiah Queen's been in the rundown with Demons featuring ZBC. It climbs further up this latest chart. Could it go to number one? Now we have one new entry on the way. And it comes from Geo. But the countdown begins with a re-entry. And it comes from the Nashville-based producer, singer and songwriter P.T. Martin, who's been behind some big movie soundtracks. He's also pursued a career in dance music as well. And this one, Come Back Home, features Lauren Daigle. 10.

0: P.T. Martin with Come Back Home featuring Lauren Daigle. That's a re-entry. At number 10, kicking off our countdown. And we stay on the dance music theme because Floor Plan gets a sixth week in the chart with Only God and climbs up one place to number
1: 9.

It's Floor Plan with Only God at number 9 on the Cross Rhythms chart. There is one new entry and one re-entry in this countdown. So two songs exit and make room for those. The songs dropping out of the countdown, let's run through them now. Brandon Lake and Nick Jonas spent 9 weeks in the chart with this one.

It peaked at number 2 in the countdown a few weeks back. Like I say, 9 weeks in the chart in total. But dropping out after just a week, Running by Rave G

0: Okay, so moving on from the tracks dropping out of the countdown to a new entry, a new addition to the chart. In at number 8, it's Geo, who released a brilliant album, Fine By Me, at the end of last year.
1: Yes, fine by me.
0: And here's the latest song we're playing from it. It's a new entry at number 8, Geo with Greater Love.
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Okay, next, a few moments away from the countdown, as I showcase some of the tracks about to be added to the Crossrhythms Radio playlist. 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So these songs could be new entries in the next few weeks. From Damien, it's If I Should Fall.

comes from their self-titled debut album. Meanwhile, Left Hand is from KB and Aklesso and features Terrion.

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Again, it could be a new entry on the Cross Rhythms chart in the next few weeks. From D'Angelo, this is his single, Holy Water.

0: 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We've got music coming up from 21 Pilots and Collister.
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0: Welcome to the Cross Rhythms Top 10 chart. I'm Chris Milford bringing you the countdown, and we're up to number 7. And the London rapper Collister gets a second week in the chart with this one, Life Goes On.
1: 7.
6: If anything could have gone wrong, then it went wrong this week. We all know life goes on, but time is short without true peace.

I woke up to a thought from hell. Two choices when I wake up. Listen or talk to myself. I'll keep on speaking truth in a world that don't mind speaking lies. It starts up there, goes down to the heart, and it keeps you up at the end of the night.

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1: It's absolutely brilliant to have Collis Star in a chart countdown. The London rapper gets a second week in the top 10 with Life Goes On. His very first hit in this top 10. These next boys, though, have had a string of hits, and you'll know them very well. 21 Pilots are gearing up for their headline show in London in a few days' time. This next song is taken from the latest album, Breach. Centre Mass has now been in the countdown for 9 weeks.
2: Six. Right this way.

Centre Mass from 21 Pilots. It moves up one place to number 6. This is the Cross Rhythms Top 10 chart, based on music sales and radio airplay. Sales in the UK and the US and tracks played on Cross Rhythms Radio over the last week. I'm Chris, bringing you the countdown. And at this halfway point, we're going to take a brief moment away from the chart. I'm going to guide you through some of the best new releases that are just out. Maybe some of these songs will feature in the countdown in the future, but nevertheless, they're all absolutely brilliant releases. We start off with Mercy Me, who put out a new single, Wake Up Sleeper.

Let's turn our attention to a couple of new album releases now. So from the British-Nigerian artist Called Out Music, a brand new album, The Room. Oh, yeah. You can have it all. The Room.

0: some of the best new releases just out. And who knows, maybe some of those will feature in this countdown in the future. Well, back to our latest countdown. We'll find out between now and the end of the hour if NF gets a fifth week at number one with Home. Act like you're here, call your phone. But Party Wave and Forrest Frank have been doing well with SOS. This one's been sitting at number two for the last 3 weeks. Will it climb up to the top? Another song doing really well in our countdown over the last couple of months, Josiah Queen with Demons featuring ZBC. It was at number four last week, but I can tell you it moves back up into the top three. And could it climb all the way to number one? We're going to find out between now and the end of the hour.
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3: 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I may cry through the night. I may cry through the night, but my joy comes in.
0: Well, over the bank holiday weekend here in the UK, Ray is about to headline Reading and Leeds Festival. And then is supporting Bruno Mars on tour around the US after that. Well, from her latest album, This Music May Contain Hope, it's the song Lifeboat, and it climbs up one place.
2: Five.
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1: Many people have pains in their lives. They've been so disappointed, so broken, almost lost the desire to even live. Been rejected many times, I've been disappointed many times, I've been failed many times. But are you going through darkness? There is a future. There is a way forward. There's hope.
2: How I do this. I'm not giving up.
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2: I'm not giving up.
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2: Don't know how I'll get there. 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
5: yet.
2: I'm not giving up.
6: I'm not giving up yet.

I hope you're enjoying the countdown. At number five, that was Ray with Lifeboat. Swiftly moving on, we continue with One Republic. Give Me Something. Just made for the video game Arkwright Enfield. It's been in the countdown for 4 weeks now. 4.

One Republic with Give Me Something, which climbs one place to number four. This is the Cross Rhythms Top 10 Chart. I've got the big three songs of the week on the way. But first of all, here are some more tunes which may be new entries in this countdown in the next few weeks. They're songs that are about to be added to the Cross Rhythms radio playlist. Remember, the chart's based partly on music sales, also on radio airplay. Now, MIA is a trailblazing rapper, singer and artist. She was born in London and raised as a Hindu. 4 years ago, she announced publicly her conversion to Christianity after experiencing a life-altering vision of Jesus Christ. And since then, she's been open about her faith, despite facing public and fan backlash. Well, this faith that she has been speaking publicly about has translated into her latest music. And from her album MI7, is Prayer 777.

better an artist whose career spans over 7 decades. And from there on to a brand new artist who could get his first hit on the Cross Rhythms Top 10 chart in the next few weeks. He's called Zane Walls, and he's known for his heartfelt lyrics and captivating melodies that spread hope and faith. This is Dry Bones.

0: Dry Bones from Zane Walls, which could be a new entry in the next few weeks here on the Cross Rhythms chart, one that I'm showcasing today. I've got the top three songs of the week coming up in a moment. Will NF get a fifth week at number one with Home? We're going to find out in the next few minutes.
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3: From a child star on Broadway to R&B hitmaker, we take a look at the history of Lee Varsey. We report on the rise of US singer and songwriter Patrick Mabry. And one-time Hillsong singer Aidan King speaks about relocating to the US and developing a solo career.
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0: Yeah, welcome along to our chart countdown, the Cross Rhythms chart, which is based on music sales and radio airplay. We're going to find out if NF gets a fifth week at number one with Home. I can tell you at three, it's Josiah Queen. Now, this song, Demons, is the version that features ZVC, and it's been in the countdown now for 8 weeks.
1: Three. Oh, wow.

Josiah Queen featuring ZVC, and that's Demons. Two songs left then. I can tell you that. Remaining at number one for another week, NF stays at the top with Home. And so at number two, it's Party Wave and Forrest Frank with a non-mover. SOS. 2.

0: SOS from Party Wave and Forest Frank. A non-mover at number two. NF remains at number one with Home. I'll play that in just a moment. But first of all, here's what's happened so far.
1: 10.
0: It was a re-entry at 10. P.T. Martin with Come Back Home featuring Lauren Daigle. Climbing up one place to 9, Floor Plan.
1: 9.
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0: At 8, a new entry. It was Gio with Greater Love.

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2: If anything could have gone wrong, then it went wrong this week. We all know life goes on, but time is short without true peace. Storms make the acorn grow.
0: 21 Pilots spend a 9th week in the countdown with Center Mass.
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0: Give Me Something from One Republic is at 4, up a place.
1: 4.
4: Give me something. Somewhere to grow. Somewhere that I know. I'm chasing the glow. Give me something.
0: Josiah Queen spends an 8th week in the rundown with Demons, featuring ZVC.
1: 3.
5: So I tell those demons run.
0: And you just heard it, a non-mover at 2. 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
1: 2.
0: So that means remaining at number 1 for another week, it's NF.
6: Is this what you wanted? Hanging on by a thread. Is this what you wanted? Empty heart, nothing left.
0: The song is taken from NF's 6-track EP called Fear, which serves as a raw, introspective continuation of his mental health journey. Although rather than that really raw hip-hop and rap that he's been known for in the past, he leans more heavily into acoustic pop. Well, from it, this song, Home, has now been at number 1 for 5 weeks.
7: Right here, right.

0: just act like you're here. 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
4: From the Sky News Centre at midday. It's reported the costs of rebuilding parts of Nepal decimated by flash floods could run into the billions. The number of dead has climbed to above 600, but thousands of people remain unaccounted for 3 days on from the disaster. Hospitals in Nepal say they're now dealing with an influx of patients and victims. Dr. Gopal Sedain is at one of them.
5: The river has taken the bodies to the plain regions, and in our hospital we have received 41 bodies. We have managed that, but looking at the scale of problem, we'll be getting more and more bodies. So managing those bodies might be a huge problem.
4: The French Coast Guard says one person's died and 72 people have been rescued from a small boat heading to the UK. They intercepted the vessel between Dunkirk and Calais on Thursday night. An investigation's underway after a sign fell down at a Christian festival in West Sussex, leaving one man dead. Six other people were hurt at the big church festival near Stenning yesterday. The families of victims of manslaughter have written to the Justice Secretary, calling for their killers to not be freed from prison early. The early release scheme aims to ease overcrowding in England and Wales, but the government says the most serious criminals will be kept behind bars. Emma Webber's son Barnaby was stabbed to death in Nottingham.
6: These are lives taken. These are families destroyed, and there should be no reason given whatsoever that's ever palatable or acceptable for early release. It's bad enough they don't get, I believe, the justice that they should.
4: The government's vowed to put £1.5 million into training 100 more barristers a year. Ministers say the cash will fund mandatory criminal bar training for people from all backgrounds. Football: Liverpool take on Nottingham Forest at Anfield in the first of four Premier League matches shortly. And in the Championship, Derby hosts Swansea. Middlesbrough are home to West Brom, while Wolves are playing at Stoke. That's the latest. I'm Jenny Barsby.
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1: 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From the Sky News Centre at 1. Thousands of people are still missing after deadly flooding in Nepal, with 33 British nationals among those unaccounted for. More than 600 have died. Matt Baden works for the International Federation of the Red Cross and tells us what they're currently focusing on.
2: Right now, it's about the next 72 hours, which will be food, water, and non-food items. Shelter will certainly be a huge priority. And once we can kind of establish those emergency needs, we'll likely move into other forms of programming to support livelihoods, getting people back into a more permanent shelter.
1: A migrant has died and three have been injured trying to cross the channel in an overcrowded dinghy. The French Coast Guard rescued 72 people in the waters between Dunkirk and Calais on Thursday night. The Archbishop of Canterbury says she's sad and shocked after a man died at a Christian festival in West Sussex yesterday. Six others were injured after a sign fell down at the big church festival near Stenning. Dame Sarah Mullally says she's praying for the man's family, friends and loved ones. Middlesbrough fans have held a minute's applause to pay tribute to two police officers who were killed in a head-on collision last weekend. PC Matthew Blades and PC Tom Clough died in the collision on the A66 near the town, alongside five other men. In sport, Andoni Iriola's first game at home at Liverpool manager is against Nottingham Forest. Shane Pennington's at Anfield.
3: There's Liverpool 0, Nottingham Forest 1. And before kick-off here, Liverpool paid tribute to Kevin Keegan with a minute's applause. But so far on the pitch, they've not really got going here, and they're behind courtesy of Dan Doyle's 18-yard strike. He fired low across Alisson into the bottom right corner. It's what the visitors deserve, with Ndoye and Jesus missing other good opportunities for Oliver Glasner's side. It's Liverpool 0, Nottingham Forest 1.
1: Shane, thank you. Later in the Premier League, newly promoted sides Coventry and Hull face off. And rain's delayed England's victory push on day three of the second test against Pakistan at Lord's. The host will resume on 81 for three in their second innings, a lead of 261. That's the latest. I'm Jenny Barsby.
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4: If anything could have gone wrong, then it went wrong this week. 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

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Two choices when I wake up. Listen or talk to myself. I'll keep on speaking truth in a world that don't mind speaking lies. It starts up there, goes down to the heart, and it keeps you up at the end of the night. Stress from past regrets, present doubts, fears of the future. Will they

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5: From the Sky News Centre at 2, it's thought the costs of rebuilding parts of Nepal devastated by flash floods could run into the billions. The number of dead has climbed above 600, but thousands of people remain unaccounted for 3 days on. The floods were caused by part of a glacier breaking off high up in the Himalayas. Monica Newpain, a climate activist in Nepal, says she and her colleagues knew something like this could happen.
6: I have one fellow climate activist. She lost her house in this flood. And it's the same thing because we have been advocating about this for years and years. It was extremely disheartening.
5: The Archbishop of Canterbury says she's sad and shocked after a man died at a Christian festival in West Sussex yesterday. Six others were injured after a sign fell down near Stenning. 30 families of manslaughter victims have urged the Justice Secretary not to free their killers under the early prison release scheme in England and Wales. The government says the most dangerous criminals will be kept behind bars. Middlesbrough fans have held a minute's applause to pay tribute to two police officers killed in a head-on collision last weekend. PC Matthew Blades and PC Tom Clough died in the crash on the A66 near the town, alongside five young men. The Championship Club say they wanted to show their appreciation for both officers. Elsewhere, Liverpool and Nottingham Forest are both looking for their first Premier League wins of the season. Live to Shane Pennington at Anfield.
7: There it's Liverpool 1, Nottingham Forest 2, and Alexander Isak had got the host back on level terms here. He tapped down Cody Gakpo's cross to cancel out Danny Doyle's first half strike for the visitors. So Bosley just saw an effort go over two, but the visitors have just been given a penalty after Alisson fouled Nico Williams and Morgan Gibbs-White scored from the spot. It's Liverpool 1, Nottingham Forest 2.
5: Newly promoted sides Coventry and Hull City face off later, while Celtic look to put their Champions League disappointment behind them when they return to Scottish Premiership action at home to Falkirk. That's the latest. I'm Imani Rana.
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0: this week on the Cross Rhythms Top 10 chart, NF gets a fifth week at number one with Home. While remaining at two, it's Party Wave from Forrest Frank with SOS. Will they stay in the same order when we bring you our next countdown? We're expecting some big new entries from MIA and Candy Staten as well. 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
1: In her song Bedtime Story, Madonna gives us what's called a postmodern

As with most propositions that people put forward, there is, of course, an element of truth in what she's saying. But a broader truth is that words are, in fact, very excellent ways of communicating our thoughts and ideas, the happenings of our lives and even our feelings. Sometimes we simply want to cop out of reasonable obligations and responsibilities, so we seek to confuse the situation with diversions such as, I really can't put into words how I feel. Don't fool yourself that mystical ideas are a substitute for the foundation of solid truth either. The idea that some truths are even bigger than our pain is ever true. This is John Smith.

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2: A frail black woman stands slowly to her feet. She's something over 70 years of age. Facing her across the room are several white security police officers, one of whom, Mr. Vanderbrock, has just been tried and found implicated in the murders of both the woman's son and her husband some years ago. It was indeed Mr. Vanderbrock, it had now been established, who had come to the woman's home a number of years back, taken her son, shot him at point-blank range, and then burned the young man's body in a fire while he and his officer partied nearby. Several years later, Mr. Vanderbrock and his cohorts had returned to take away her husband as well. For many months, she had heard nothing of his whereabouts. Then, almost 2 years after her husband's disappearance, Mr. Vanderbrock came back to fetch the woman herself. How vividly she remembers that evening, going down to a place beside a river where she was shown her husband, bound and beaten, but still strong in spirit, lying in a pile of wood, the last words she heard from his lips as the officers poured gasoline over his body and set him aflame were, "Father, forgive them, Father, forgive them, Father, forgive them, Father, forgive them." And now the woman stands in the courtroom and listens to the confessions offered by Vanderbrock. A member of South Africa's Truth and Reconciliation Commission turns to her and asks, "So what do you want us to do? How should justice be done to this man who has so brutally destroyed your family?" "I want three things," begins the old woman calmly but confidently. "I want first to be taken to the place where my husband's body was burned so that I can gather up the dust and give his remains a decent burial. My husband and son were my only family. I want secondly, therefore, for Mr. Vanderbrock to become my son. I would like for him to come twice a month to the ghetto and spend a day with me so that I can pour out in him whatever love I still have remaining within me. And finally," she says, "I want a third thing. I would like Mr. Vanderbrock to know that I offer him my forgiveness because Jesus died for me to forgive. This was also the wish of my husband. And so I would kindly ask for someone to come to my side and lead me across this courtroom so that I can take Mr. Vanderbrock in my arms, embrace him and let him know that he is truly loved." As the court assistants come to lead the elderly woman across the room, Mr. Vanderbrock, overwhelmed by what he had just heard, faints. And as he does, those in the courtroom, friends, family, neighbors, all victims of decades of oppression and justice, begin to sing softly, but assuredly, "Amazing grace, how sweet the sound that saved a wretch like me."
0: Cross Rhythms.

second album from Stephen Stanley. A fusion of atmospheric rock textures with raw, honest songwriting. 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It's both a confession and an invitation to sit in the space between brokenness and breakthrough. And a reminder that sometimes the greatest strength is found in surrender. 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
2: What does it mean? 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

his workshop and rock and roll. 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And even though I'm a little taller,

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Somehow he can fix about anything. I didn't think he knew how to cry till our dog died that year. He doesn't always say I love you.

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2: From the Sky News Centre at 3. A doctor in Nepal says his hospital's receiving more bodies than patients to treat. The number of people killed in the flash floods has passed 650. Matt Baden is from the International Federation of the Red Cross and tells us what they're currently focusing on.
3: Right now, it's about the next 72 hours, which will be food, water and non-food items. Shelter will certainly be a huge priority. And once we can kind of establish those emergency needs, we'll likely move into other forms of programming to support livelihoods, getting people back into a more permanent shelter.
2: Families of those affected by homicide have called for prisoners convicted of manslaughter to be excluded from the government's early release scheme. The plan aims to ease overcrowding in jails in England and in Wales. Among those who've signed an open letter is Emma Webber, whose son Barnaby was stabbed to death in Nottingham.
4: It's bad enough that we have this horror in the first place. The thought that these perpetrators are going to be able to get out early, let alone serve their proper time, is heartbreaking and a disgrace and a shame on our nation.
2: The Archbishop of Canterbury says she's praying for the family, friends and loved ones of a man who died at a Christian festival. A large sign fell on the victim in West Sussex yesterday. Investigators say the driver of a train which derailed a fortnight ago reported seeing a kink in the track. The rear carriage was dragged across sleepers near Wickford in Essex for 1.5 miles. Liverpool are still waiting for their first win under new manager Andoni Iraola after a 2-2 draw with Nottingham Forest. Coventry City host their first top flight home match since 2001 against Hull City, and Celtic are at home to Falkirk in the Scottish Premiership. While England's cricketers are continuing to build their second innings lead over Pakistan on day 3 of the second test, the hosts were ahead by 277 runs a short time ago. That's the latest. I'm Imani Rana.
1: This is Cross Rhythms Plymouth.

0: 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I'm Tanya and I'm here with Amelia, and you're listening to Coffee Catch-Up's Espresso.
1: In this hour, you'll hear myself and Tanya talking about life and faith and generally having a good time.
0: And of course, you'll hear lots of great music too. So let's get straight into it.

0: it's Amelia and Tanya from Coffee Catch-Ups podcast. 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And welcome to another episode. It's a joy to be here. We're going to do a bit more of a fun one today. We've done a few of these and we just think it's great fun.
1: Yes.
0: And for you guys to get to know us a little bit better, we'd also love to get to know you a little bit better. So if you have your answers to the things we're going to talk about, please do send it in. We are coffeecatchupspodcast@gmail.com. Firstly, Tanya, what is your favourite film?
1: Now, I'm not sure if this is a cheating, this answer, but I always say Lord of the Rings. I know it's three so films good. In one. I know, before you get cross.
0: But it counts.
1: But it does. In my head, it counts. In my favourite films of all time, and therefore favourite film when you put them along together. I watch them every year at Christmas, usually with my brother, but he's just had a baby, so, you know, he hasn't got time for that 9-hour stint that is Lord of the Rings.
0: I mean, to me, that's called a lack of dedication, and I think he needs to learn to prioritise, because what's more important?
1: Yeah.
0: Definitely the baby, but also, like, it's Lord of the Rings.
1: It's Lord of the Rings. I love it so much. And, of course, it's also

0: also some of my favourites, but for the sake of saying a different answer to you, also one of my all-time favourite films is The Princess Bride. I think it's absolutely hilarious.
1: Iconic film.
0: Every time I watch it, and I can actually watch it, like, I don't need a long stint between watching that film and watching it again, and I just think it's great. The humour, it's really, you know, it's really clean humour.
1: Yeah.
0: And it's basically a mick take, if you haven't seen it. It's basically a mick take of a classic fairy tale. And it is very, very funny. Mm-hmm. My favourite, I mean, it's so quotable. I love Miracle Max. I think Miracle Max is incredibly funny. and every time he comes on screen, I just start laughing. and I also love the hilarity of Inigo Montoya saying, before he introduces himself to the person that he wants to take revenge on, he just says, hello.
1: it's all about manners.
0: Hello, my name is Inigo Montoya. You killed my father. Prepare to die. It's just absolutely hilarious.
1: But that film has been so significant of influencing so many other films as well.
0: Yes.
1: And it stands the test of time. I think for films, I'm like, if these films stand that test of time, like, they don't, They age well.
0: Mm.
1: That is another marker of a good film, because mm-hmm. it can do well at its time. Like, it could win Oscars that year, but if it doesn't stand the test of time, and I think Princess Bride does.
0: Oh yeah, I mean, it's
1: universally funny.
0: It's like 40 years old now, mm-hmm. nearly, and it's still going. I think it will be forever hilarious. Mm. So recommend those films to you.
1: Absolutely, and also send us your favourite films, because I've got a long list of films that I want to watch. And honestly, some of them are embarrassing that I've not seen them yet.
0: Oh, same.
1: So, like, I only watched Dirty Dancing, like, a few years ago.
0: Oh, yeah, me too,
1: actually.
0: That's
1: been on my list of wanting to see. So send us in your film recommendations. Also, on a film-related note before we go to the break, my favourite film of last year was a film called I Swear, which is on Netflix now. It's about Tourette's. It's a real story.
0: Yeah.
1: So that is my favourite film of last year, and honestly, if you've got the time and you're looking for a good film, watch it. It's so good.
0: Interesting.
1: I cried, but for all hopeful reasons.
0: Oh,
1: not
0: sure.
1: For sad reasons. It wasn't like Hamlet where you cry because it's really sad and it's all about grief. It was crying because, oh, this is so moving.
0: I love it. I love it. That sounds great. We are going to go to a break now, but don't you worry. We will be back after some music. I did a

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1: Confessions of a Church Kid is the debut album from Rachel DeLong. 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
5: Welcome back. You're listening to Tanya and Amelia on Cross Rhythms Plymouth. This is Coffee, Ketchups, Espresso. So, we've just been talking about films, and we're going to leave that there because otherwise, as you've probably gathered, I will talk forever about films.
6: It's true.
5: Love my films. Now, perhaps a slightly deeper question. Depends how you take it, Amelia. What is the bravest thing you've done?
6: Oh, that's a great question. I think... I mean, again, it does depend how you take it. If we go for the not very deep answer, the one I'm going to go for, when I was in Peru, some of us went whitewater rafting. Ooh. That is not my comfort zone at all. I very much enjoy like going for like hikes or whatever, but if you're asking me to do very active and low-key dangerous things, that's not really my comfort zone. So I went whitewater rafting. That in itself was an achievement. And then we got partway down the river, and we've obviously been given instructions like, if you fall out of the boat, like, this is what you need to do, this is how you need to position yourself. The guy that we were, that was our instructor in the boat, we got to a certain point and he went, right, you all need to jump out now. And I was like, I'm sorry, say that again, and a little bit louder. And he was definitely speaking in English, not even in Spanish, so I couldn't even claim that it was like a lack of translation. He definitely said to jump out the boat, and I did it.
5: Well done.
6: And I did it, and I'm still alive. I do remember quite like clearly just floating down the Urubamba River with my head, with my feet like going down current, and because that's what we've been told to do, and just praying and going, Lord, if this is the way that I die, fair, like, it's been fun, you know. And I didn't die. I'm still here.
5: I've got weird images in my head now of you kind of bobbing along in this really kind of rapid river. Well done, Amelia.
6: Thanks. It was terrifying.
5: Sounds kind of fun, though.
6: It was fun, and I'm glad I've done it, and I can say that I've done it now, and now I don't necessarily have to do it again.
5: Tick. Done.
6: Yeah, exactly. Whitewater rafting. Done. Thank you very much. How about you?
5: Well, I went very different to you. I went more serious.
6: Did you go deep?
5: When I was thinking about this answer.
6: Go for it.
5: I think, well, I do have two answers, which I know I'm cheating again. I'm cheating with films. I'm cheating with this one again. One of them I have spoken about actually before on the radio, about going into prisons and doing prison work. So I did a theatre contract couple of years ago, or a year ago, I can't remember.
6: About two years ago.
5: And I took the contract because I needed the work, I needed the money, and we were going into prisons, into Cat B, C and D prisons, doing a piece of theatre and then running workshops with the prisoners. And yeah, it was all around the themes of forgiveness and restorative justice. I know I've spoken about it a lot. Honestly, it was one of the most rewarding things I ever did, but it was really scary. Mm. I was the only woman in the group, and I'd never stepped foot in a prison before. I'd been very lucky to not really have anything to do with prisons in the past. Mm. And then not only going in and doing the job, but also finding it very rewarding and knowing that you did a good job and working with the prisoners and making a difference was one of the most incredible experiences of my life, and I talk about it all the time. But also, it took a lot of courage and a lot of bravery.
6: Yeah, totally.
5: The comments that you get when you go into prison as a woman are very. Some of them are very, mm. very, very respectful mm-hmm. and kind and very interested to get to know you. Others are not so kind and don't bear repeating on the radio. And then my other answer to this question, again, is rather deep. I've gone not so cheery. I struggled with my mental health for a while. I had really quite serious mental health crisis 5 years ago, and insomnia as a result of all of that. The slow process of healing is... It sometimes just looks like getting out of bed in the morning, having a shower, cooking dinner rather than just getting a takeaway. And I would say that for me, recovering from that and bearing with myself as I got better. At one point, I did, unfortunately, I did try to end my life. And I'm really glad that I didn't. And the recovery and my walk with Jesus in that every day, just trying to get through the day. Is by far the most brave thing I've done, even though it doesn't look as dramatic as going into a prison or jumping out of a raft. But sometimes the bravest thing you do is getting through the day to the next day. So if that is resonating with anybody who is listening, just get through today. And eventually you'll get to a point where you don't have to be brave anymore.
6: Mm. Wow, that's amazing. Thank you so much for sharing that.
5: You're welcome.
6: We're going to go to a short break, but we'll be back with more Coffee Captured Espresso just after the break.

0: back. It's Tanya and Amelia from Coffee Catch-Ups podcast. You're listening to Coffee Catch-Ups Espresso on Cross Rhythms Plymouth. We were talking about the bravest thing you've done, and we're going to massively gear change and talk about the most embarrassing thing that has happened to you or you have inflicted upon yourself. Amelia, I know you. I've known you for many years. I know you've got some good embarrassing stories in your arsenal. Tell us. Tell the listener.
1: So this is highly embarrassing, and I want to apologise in advance for the theme of this story. I had a crush on this guy, right? And after church, a few of us would like go down to a cafe or a bar or whatever just to kind of hang out. And myself and this guy spent quite a long time like chatting and, you know, laughing and all of this, and I'm like, oh, this is kind of going maybe quite well. And then at the time I wasn't driving, and so he very kindly offered me a lift home. Now, pausing the story there, previous to this, again, this, guys, this is where I have to apologise to you. Ladies, as you know, sometimes when the time of the month comes, or you're not sure if it's about to start and you haven't got anything on you to help, sometimes you just have to put a little wad of loo roll down there.
0: We've all done it.
1: Just to make sure that you're not going to get caught out if you haven't got another chance to do anything. So that is what I had done in the church service beforehand. So anyway, we've come down to this cafe, we're chatting, we're laughing. And I was also like, I looked well cute. I was wearing my like a little pinafore dress and tights, and it was really nice. And again, I've had a lovely time chatting and laughing with this guy. And he offers me a lift home. I get in his car. It's about a 10-minute journey.
0: Oh no, I can see where this is going.
1: Again, we're like, you know, still chatting and laughing the whole time. I get out the car, say goodbye, thanks so much. And I'm like, right, I need to go and make sure that I'm okay, time of the month wise. And so I did, and what I discovered was that the toilet roll had completely disintegrated.
0: Oh no. Honestly, it's horrific.
1: Awful. I was like, oh my gosh, what have I got? Because there was a massive hole in my tights. I was like, have I literally just left disintegrated toilet tissue all over the seat of this guy's car? Yeah, and I was mortified, and
0: did
1: I was
0: you,
1: like...
0: Did he ever say anything about it?
1: He
0: you?
1: Never said anything. He was really lovely. I don't know whether that was, like, where it kind of came out.
0: Maybe it was fine. Maybe it was like we were getting out of the car and it was...
1: Yeah, maybe it was, like, on the walk on the way down to this cafe. Okay. And again, obviously,
0: say that
1: like...
0: for your own...
1: Yeah, and I mean, again, I feel like he was too nice to ever have said anything. But, oh, my goodness. Yeah, no, it was mortifying.
0: Oh,
1: I was
0: wow.
1: So... I was terrified for a really long time. And that, like, I got over him, obviously, eventually, and so, like, it wasn't so bad. But even still, even if I hadn't had a crush on him, like...
0: Yeah, even when it's someone you don't have a crush on, that's still embarrassing. So well done, Amelia.
1: Yeah.
0: That is,
1: thank
0: you.
1: I
0: don't know how to top that.
1: Well, you're going to have to try. You have definitely got some embarrassing stories, though, so I'd love to hear what you've got for us.
0: So, for me, one of my favourite embarrassing moments was out for a run, which is embarrassing enough as it is, all, you know, sweaty and red-faced. I was out for a run, and I was running on Dartmoor, lovely, and it had been quite a lot of rain, as is, to be fair, the default mode in Dartmoor.
1: Indeed, yeah.
0: I was out for a run, probably towards the latter half of my run, so I'm not looking great. It's a slightly similar theme to yours, Amelia, because I see a very attractive young man walking his dog coming towards me, and I'm thinking, oh, oi. Here we are. This is my meet cute. Here we go. So I start, like any good person would, suddenly running with great enthusiasm, like I'm not exhausted and actually this is fine. And so my run is bouncier and I'm going for it. And I'm imagining kind of chariots of fire, sort of slow motion. Here we go. We're all good. And then, of course, Dartmoor let me down in a big way because I fell over. The ground just slipped from within me. That's interesting. From under me. That's what I meant. So the ground just sort of vanished from under me, and I fell flat on my face. Now I could, if I was smart, I could have totally worked this in my favour and been like, oh, can you help me up? And poor me.
1: I am a feeble woman.
0: Well, yeah, not that far, but
1: Selective feminism.
0: Exactly. Use it for your advantage. But no, I didn't think like that. I was absolutely mortified. And he very politely was like, oh, are you all right? Because it was embarrassing. Like, it was flat on my face. And it was mud all down me.
1: Oh, no.
0: So and instead of politely going, oh, yes, yeah, oh, thank you for the offer to help me out, blah, blah, blah, I went, yes, I'm fine. I'm fine. I'm okay. And then I got up really quickly and ran away, and I was totally mortified and also deeply embarrassed with myself for not turning that situation to an advantage.
1: That is embarrassing. And poor nice man as well. He wanted to help you. And then
0: I know. Because I don't know if you follow this person on social media, but they come up on my feed sometimes. Mm. I don't follow them. But there's this girl, she's an influencer in America, I think, where she literally... she tries to fall in love. So she basically tries to do what I did, but on purpose. So she'll be walking along the street and she'll just fall over and drop a load of things next to a man that she thinks is attractive. and she's just... And somebody's filming it, of course. And the idea is she's trying to get their number and it never works.
1: That's so funny.
0: But it's, yeah, well, I can't remember what her name is, but it just reminded me of that.
1: That is genius, though. Mm. I love that. I would quite like another embarrassing story out of you, actually. I think maybe if we go to some songs now, we might come back and maybe get one more each, because I think this is great. I'm enjoying this. We're going to have a short break, but we'll be back very soon.

0: Hello and welcome back to Coffee Catch-Ups Espresso with Amelia and Tanya. We've been telling some embarrassing stories and we actually thought that they were quite funny, so we're going to carry on. Do you have another one for us?
1: I do. It's not quite as embarrassing as my falling over in front of a very attractive young man in the mud.
0: Not much is, to be fair.
1: No, that was quite, it's quite embarrassing. Could have styled it out. Never mind. this was an example of I did embarrass myself, but we got away with it. Because I was doing some stand-up and I was semi-emceeing. So, like, the first half was emceed by someone else and then I had a set then. And then I was emceeing later. And so my job was to introduce the acts and, like, comment on some of them. And it was a real mixture of stand-up ability. So some people were genuinely rubbish. They were, it was, you know, when you're watching something and it's so painful to watch, and some of them were amazing. Anyway, I'm dyslexic, and what I should have done in my preparation is read through the list of names that I had to read out to introduce people so that I knew how to pronounce them.
0: Oh dear.
1: You can see where this is going. So I was introducing someone, and I looked at the sheet on the name and I thought it was a beautiful Afrikaans name.
0: Right, okay.
1: No. And I just thought, not the foggiest. I actually don't even know where to begin. Like, you know when you're like, with an English name, you can probably blag it a little bit, maybe you slightly mispronounce it. But with this name...
0: Oh, no.
1: I was like, oh, it's difficult here.
0: Yeah.
1: So I just went, and our next act is fantastic. Everyone give him a hand. And I was so glad it was him, because imagine if it wasn't.
0: Oh my gosh.
1: But I had seen the person backstage and I knew they were male, so I was able to get away with it that way. So it was totally fine. But I, on stage, moments that are probably like seconds, I feel like they are an hour.
0: Yeah, sure.
1: And I'm there for like, probably for the audience, they don't even notice. It's like a couple of seconds, but I'm thinking, oh my goodness, oh my goodness, oh my goodness. And... yeah, and it with being that situation and me being as white and posh as I am, I just, the combination was not good. So of the situation, I managed to rescue it, I think.
0: Oh my goodness, well done.
1: Thank
0: well
1: you.
0: Well done, that's fair play.
1: What I about yourself?
0: I know what you mean, it's like those seconds you're like, everyone's staring at me and therefore this feels like a very long time. My other embarrassing story is, so I talked earlier about when we were talking about the bravest thing we've ever done, I went whitewater rafting. So on the same day, at the like, it was like an adventure centre place that was on the Urubamba River in Peru, and there was a zip line as well that we went on. I'm up for that. That's fine. That I can deal with. That's a bit more in my comfort zone. Although we were going over the river, and so went on this zip line across to one side. Absolutely fine. And then coming back, the guy was like, oh, you need to, when we tell you, so one of our hands, we had a glove. When I tell you, he said, squeeze, like, and pull down on the wire so that you can stop yourself, so that you don't slam into the tree that's got the platform on it. So came across on this, back on this zip wire, and the guy signaled to me to put my hands on the wire. Did that. Slowed myself down, but I was way too far off the other side, and I was like, I don't know what to do. And he was like, you need to pull yourself along. I have zero upper body strength, right? Like zero upper body strength. So I'm just very stuck in the middle of the zip wire, hanging over this river. And I was like, I don't know what to do. And the guy literally had to like hook himself onto the zip wire.
1: Wow.
0: Pull himself along, come and rescue me and pull me back to the other side. It was so embarrassing. Like, I was just there, like, there's just nothing I can do about this situation. And I was also 19 at the time and therefore a lot more self-aware. And was just like, it was absolutely mortifying.
1: This is what we call character developing.
0: Oh, yeah. Yeah. Absolutely. Absolutely. It was very funny.
1: Well, it was quite an embarrassing trip for you in total, as well as being
0: in total, yeah. Yeah, it was an amazing trip, but there were also many, many moments in which I embarrassed myself. But then that's also just life with Amelia, so.
1: Oh, absolutely. Me too.
0: Yeah.
1: Right, we are going to go listen to some music and we'll be back in just a moment with Snack Chat. How y'all feel?

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1: Music and life.
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3: 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This is Coffee Ketchup's Espresso on Cross Rhythms Plymouth, and we are talking about snacks. It is, of course,
4: Snack Chat.
3: Nailed it. This week we are talking about cheesecake.
4: Yes.
3: Love cheesecake.
4: Me too. And as we've been doing a get to know us, Tanya, what is your favourite flavour of cheesecake?
3: If I said Biscoff, would you believe me?
4: No, I would not. No. Because you'd be being sarcastic. Mm-hmm. Because everybody who listens to Coffee Ketchup Espresso knows exactly how you feel about Biscoff, because you've talked about it multiple
3: of
4: times.
3: Of the Biscoff related products, it is the higher tier.
4: What? As in cheesecake is...
3: So of the Biscoff related world, so yeah, as in everything that has the flavour Biscoff, mm-hmm, cheesecake is good.
4: It
3: because
4: is
3: the
4: good.
3: Biscoff,
4: yeah,
3: makes a, mm-hmm, good base. Mm-hmm. So
4: absolutely.
3: I actually don't mind it. But my, yeah, favourite cheesecake is just a plain vanilla cheesecake,
4: mm,
3: with a nice kind of fruit Kool-Aid sauce on the top, like
4: very
3: a raspberry.
4: Nice. Very nice.
3: A raspberry Kool-Aid. That is my favourite. But I also have a small addiction, just a small one, because the price is so expensive, so it doesn't completely let me be addicted to it, to Goos.
4: Oh, yes. The little dessert pots.
3: Those are ramekins.
4: Phenomenal. They're really good.
3: Now, we have a problem in my house. I live in a shared house that we all like Goos, apart, mm-hmm, from the vegan in the house. It's, mm-hmm, problematic. That we end up with all of those glass ramekins that make up the Goos.
4: Sure.
3: And they are great little dishes, but you can have too many of them. And we have about 20 or 30. So if anybody wants any for some sort of arts and crafts, please let me know.
4: Amazing. Mm-hmm. Amazing. Those are very good. Lidl and Aldi also do very good versions of the Goos. They're very
3: lovely.
4: Nice.
3: Now tell us about your favourite cheesecake.
4: Well, I'm a fan of many flavours of cheesecake. I'm not massively fussy when it comes to cheesecake. Mm-hmm. However, the top tier for me is a chocolate orange cheesecake.
3: Ooh.
4: Very, very nice. Yeah. So you can do a plain biscuit base, like digestives or whatever. Absolutely fine. And then, yeah, chocolate with some orange essence, maybe a little bit of zest on the top.
3: Very nice.
4: So if you wanted to do Terry's chocolate orange slices around the top, you also could. Very nice flavours to go together. Mm. But again, I'm also not fussy.
3: A cheesecake is a cheesecake.
4: And I'm a fan. How do you feel, right, about the... I think it's like the Basque style, like the baked cheesecakes. How do you feel about that?
3: Not as good.
4: I would agree, because I can enjoy it. I'm not slating it by any means. Mm. My sister is quite partial to a baked cheesecake.
3: Oh, really?
4: But I much prefer the cold ones.
3: See, I did once receive as a birthday cake a baked cheesecake, mm, but it was amazing. It was a baked cheesecake that I think had gone wrong slightly in the middle.
4: Sure.
3: So it was piled with all of my favourite kind of sweet snacks that would work with the cheesecake, and
4: very nice,
3: strawberries and fruit and stuff, mm-hmm, like that. So that was good. But yeah, I agree with you. Refrigerated cheesecake all the way.
4: Very nice.
3: There we are.
4: So there you have it. You've gotten to know us a little bit better. We hope you've enjoyed it, especially the highly embarrassing short stories we've shared about each other. About ourselves with each other. And thank you so much for listening to Coffee Catch-Up's Espresso. We will catch you at the same time next week.
3: Whoop whoop. Goodbye.

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4: Centre at 4. Rescue efforts after the devastating flash floods in Nepal are being described by its government as a national priority. More than 600 people are now confirmed dead. Nearly 3,000 are missing 3 days after the disaster, including 33 UK nationals. Nepal's Foreign Minister Shishir Kanal says the country's requested help from its neighbours to find those still unaccounted for.
5: In areas such as opening the tunnel where people have been trapped, technologies that help us locate people alive in affected areas, quick forensic and DNA analysis, and mortuaries to keep the bodies.
4: People whose loved ones were killed have sent a letter to the Justice Secretary calling for anyone convicted of manslaughter to be excluded from the prisoner early release scheme. More than 30 families are backing the move. A man has been arrested on suspicion of murder and attempted murder after a body was found next to a seriously injured child in County Tyrone. A terraced house has been sealed off in Dungannon. Traders in part of Edinburgh city centre say they're looking forward to a bumper weekend. The entire thoroughfare of Princes Street has reopened after a fire at an old Debenhams store 7 weeks ago. To sport now, where Liverpool and Nottingham Forest are both still to win in the Premier League this season after a 2-2 draw at Anfield. Dan Endoy and Morgan Gibbs-White were on target for the visitors, but Liverpool came from behind twice. Despite them not being able to hold on to the lead, Forest boss Oliver Glasner was satisfied with their display.
6: Very proud on the performance, and very proud on the way we played, and very proud on how many chances we created and how scoring 2 goals. But we all feel frustrated and disappointed about the result because we have the feeling it could have been more.
4: And Bournemouth have a 1-0 half-time lead at home against Everton, while Coventry City and Hull City are goalless at the CBS Arena. Scottish Premiership champion Celtic are 2-0 up against Falkirk. That's the latest. I'm Imani Rana.
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1: This music may contain hope is the ambitious second album from Ray. Blending jazz, soul, and pop with moments of breathtaking musical grandeur, Ray pairs raw and vulnerable songwriting with spectacular musicianship. It's a bold, unrestrained journey through heartbreak, insecurity, and self-doubt, searching for the light on the other side. Gloriously expansive and theatrical. Ultimately, this music does exactly what it says. It contains hope. Don't miss the number one selling album from Ray. This music may contain hope.

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1: This is Cross Rhythms Plymouth. 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
2: love you. Clio magazine informs us that it's a major decision these days whether to say I love you. Saying these words can actually feel like a bigger risk, a greater commitment than agreeing to sleep with someone or even to move in with them. To have real meaning, the words I love you require backup in terms of feeling and also follow through. In our sometimes shallow, fickle and self-centered world, we often lose hope in each other and eventually even in ourselves. But God has responded to that emptiness. Next time you see a cross around someone's neck, remember the story of Jesus hanging there suffering on the cross and imagine God crying out to you, I love you. I want a relationship with you.

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I try not to, but I do.

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2: I'd like to close with a story about two brothers who lived in South Africa. The older one was extremely intelligent, quite handsome, very athletic. He won a scholarship to a private school. His younger brother was short, somewhat obese. By society standards, he would have been called ugly. He had a severe hunchback. But the one marvelous gift the young brother had was a voice. And the younger brother loved to sing. He sang right out on the farm and the fields in the farm. Sang in the shower. He sang to himself as he walked down the road. Well, 2 years after the older brother went off to the school, the younger brother joined him. And one day, the older brother was sitting in the library doing some research. He looked out the window and he saw a gang of students in a typical mob action surround his younger brother. They began to mock him, to taunt him. They spit in his face, then they pinned him to the ground. They ripped off his shirt to reveal his hunchback. And with color crayons, they wrote lewd and obscene remarks on his back. The older brother, who had been elected president of the student body, could have walked out in 1 minute and said, "That's my brother, this is over. That's my brother, this is over. That's my brother, this is over. That's my brother." But the older brother stayed in the library and he betrayed his younger brother for what he failed to do. Well, a week later, the younger brother dropped out of school. He returned to the farm and his parents noticed that he never sang again. World War II came along and the older brother was enlisted in the military. He was stationed in Palestine, and one night he was lying out in a hill looking up at the moon, and he realized what he'd done to his brother, that he would never know any inner peace unless he was reconciled. He made the incredibly difficult wartime journey from Palestine back to South Africa. At 4 o'clock in the afternoon, he met with his brother. He knelt down in front of him, sobbing, and he begged his younger brother's forgiveness. They talked until midnight. They embraced several times. They hugged. They reconciled. And at midnight, they went to sleep. But something else happened that night. At 4 o'clock in the morning, the older brother woke up startled. Startled by the sound of a full, rich, mellifluous tenor voice soaring into the night. It was the voice of his younger brother, who was singing again. By one concrete act of compassionate caring, the older brother brought healing to his younger brother, to himself, and to their relationship.

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2: From the Sky News Centre at 5, a 13-year-old girl, her brother and NHS workers are among the 33 UK nationals missing in Nepal. Rescue teams are frantically searching for survivors after catastrophic floods left more than 600 people dead. Nearly 3,000 are still missing. The founding member of a temple in South London has been leading a pilgrimage to Nepal and China and is among those unaccounted for. Temple-goer Dipti Mahanty says Nabi Das is the heart of the community.
3: I found him in one of the previous temples, and since then he has been like a fatherly figure to us, so guiding us through from difficult times, celebrating our success and everything for the last 18 years. Yeah.
2: Sir James Cleverley's quitting the shadow cabinet to run for mayor of London. The Conservative MP says the UK capital needs a champion, someone who understands its potential and is prepared to fight for its future. A child's been found seriously injured next to the body of a man in County Tyrone. Police say a male has been arrested on suspicion of murder and attempted murder. The Navy's again tracked Russian warships through UK waters. It's being described as an intense 72-hour operation. Newly promoted sides Coventry and Hull City have been facing each other at the CBS Arena. Live to Frank Watson.
4: It finished Coventry City 0, Hull City 1. Substitute Liam Miller's breakaway 73rd minute goal, giving Hull back-to-back wins on their return to the top flight. Coventry dominated possession but created little. Initially resolute, Hull grew into the game and pinched it with Miller's smart finish. Coventry 0, Hull 1.
2: Liverpool drew 2-2 with Nottingham Forest, while Everton got a late equaliser in a 1-1 draw at Bournemouth. Celtic beat Falkirk 2-1 in the Scottish Premiership, and Hearts also got a 2-1 win against St Johnstone. And festival goers at Leeds, Reading and other live events are braving the rain and mud. A yellow warning for heavy showers and thunderstorms is in place across parts of England and Wales. That's the latest. I'm Imani Rana.
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2: Yep. Music and life, without a doubt. And speaking of music, we have some cracking artists for you today. From Need to Breathe to Josh Garrels, Bob Dylan to Micah Paris, there is plenty to look forward to. So to start us off today, here is a great track from Asher Elijah. This is Nights Like This.
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Asher Elia, Nights Like This, to start off the Cross Rhythms Experience. Great to have you with us on the program. We often say that the journey of faith is, it's about faith, hope and love, but the greatest of these is love. Love is more than a feeling, it's a way of life. More on that later on in the program, because we have Christian Stanfill coming up, and this track is entitled Make It Out Alive.

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0: For years now, we've had it repeatedly affirmed to us that as long as sex is safe, that it doesn't lead to transmission of a disease like AIDS, it's okay. Even our own government Department of Human Services and Health sponsored a booklet which gave the advice, it's not who you have sex with, but how safe the sex is that counts. What the government should sponsor is proper schools programs dealing with family conflict resolution, relationship problems, the question of relationless and meaningless sex, as well as the ultimate issues of ethical and spiritual foundations for life. The level of sexual confusion, escalating violence and moral indifference is deeply disturbing. When will the adult generation seriously face the fact that our kids need moral values and relationship education before they're divorced, diseased or despairing? This is John Smith.
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4: 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Here's Larry Norman. Why don't you look into Jesus? Great track.

0: beautiful track, as we said, from Larry Norman. Why Don't You Look Into Jesus Now? I love this next track. Kerry's picked this so well. This is Kirk Franklin and Friends, Lean On Me.
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5: Well, it's rare that we feature artists on the classic track that have only released just the one studio album, but this is the case today. Stereo Deluxe released their only album entitled So Clearly in 1999. 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
1: Well, reaching the parts that no other power in the universe can. God using music to really invade our soul and give us some encouragement. That's what Cross Rhythms is all about. We got music from Josh Garrels coming up now with a track entitled Sleeper.

I think those are brilliant lyrics. As we said, that's Sleeper from Josh Carroll's Message in the Music. 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And the music goes on with Apollo Limited and a track entitled Just What I Needed.

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Well, next up is a beautiful song originally made famous by Foreigner. Lyrics that raise the very important question, what is love? Here is Micah Paris with I Wanna Know What Love Is.

Probably the most important question a human being will ever ask. I want to know what love is. Love is more than a feeling. It's a lifestyle in the good and the bad times. I think Mrs. Cole and I last week spoke about romance. I think we'll continue that probably on today's program, because romance is important. And Kerry and I are sitting in the studio just absolutely rocked by this old track from Foreigner. I want to know what love is. Beautiful. Takes a lot of courage to truly love. Here's Neon Feather and the Trampolines. Good name for a band. And this is a track entitled Future Glow. Stay tuned. It's about music and life on the Cross Rhythms Experience.

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2: This isn't the finish line. The future is the finish line.
3: Well, lovely Mrs. Cole, we said last week we'd look at romance, and on this program we've had John Smith in the 80s talking about sex, and then we had I Want to Know What Love Is with Foreigner, and we think that romance is a wonderful thing because we've been married 40 years and we have children, and it's absolutely brilliant. And without romance, there's no such thing as procreation. It's almost, if it wasn't such a powerful experience, possibly.
4: We were saying about that, weren't we?
3: Yeah.
4: In the car recently.
3: Yeah, the holy.
4: About the fact that it's like this massively strong magnet, isn't it?
3: Yeah, and that's what I was saying, that if there wasn't such a powerful urge on it, then the human race would probably have disappeared. But it requires governance, doesn't it? Love and romance.
4: Well, I think it is looking deeper at what love really is, isn't it? And so that question, I want to know what love is. I mean, the Bible says that God is love. And when you look at the attributes of love, that love is patient, love is kind, love is happy with the truth, love is long-suffering. You know, we all, don't we all desire a relationship like that, Chris, of someone who loves us in that way? Because we often think, well, if somebody loved me, that would be fantastic. But do we really know what that love is? Is it just that they're strongly attracted to you for a while in your life? Or it's the real character of love that we're longing for, I think.
3: And there's a balance in that, I think, of not only how much we're loved, but how much we love back to.
4: Oh, absolutely.
3: It? So it's like the Bible talks about the first commandment is to love God, which means to put everything into Him. Love Him with all your heart, soul, mind, and strength. And in that, you're equipped by God to love your neighbor, whoever that is, as yourself. And the as yourself is important.
4: Well, it is really important that we have a source of love, to be connected to the source of love. Your bucket isn't going to run dry, is it? You're going to always be receiving that infilling, and then you've got enough to pour out and give other people.
3: And I think also, when we look at that, it's also in the good and the bad times too, because often it's easy to love when things are going well.
4: Yeah.
3: But when everything falls, you know, apart,
4: the pressures of life.
3: The pressures of life comes. That really reveals the man and the woman.
4: When we got married, and we you know, you stand at the altar all in your best kit, don't you? And then life kicks in, and it's that deeper love than just the, as you always used to say, the icing on the cake. You've got to have substance underneath the beautiful sugar coating. You've got to have real substance, character, commitment, faithfulness, covenant.
3: Well, in the good and the bad times, we've definitely been blessed through our faith, and without a doubt, like everybody, we've gone through some challenging times in many ways, health issues, all sorts of complex ways, but they also are used to disciple or mature us on life. Life is not like we arrive in consciousness and that's it. We're constantly developing as human beings on what it is to be able to handle life, aren't we?
4: And Jesus says, greater love hath no man than he lays down his life for a friend. And obviously that often applies to very heroic laying down one's life in real physical death, but also to die to yourself in relationship, isn't it? To really love and put someone else first.
3: Well, absolutely. There you go. Romance, love, it's a big topic. Existential question. I want to know what love is. The big telescopic worldview, eternal view. But we're just shooting the breeze on the Cross Rhythms Experience. We've got Stormzy coming up now. And Stormzy, he's going through his own challenges. And in this, you know, he's talking about loving his father and authority, and that's really an important issue today. So here's Stormzy. It's a beautiful track called Please. Listen to the words. They're really deep and they're very, very good.
5: Please, could you lower your tone? please could you get off my phone, and please leave Megan alone. I said, please leave Megan alone. It cuts deep when you deep that your house was never your home. You wanna speak, but it's best that you don't. Under pressure we fold. Best believe we're protecting your throne. I had to let it be known, we eventually grow. I'm a sensitive soul, please could you pause the applause. Please could you let me be flawed, and please leave your pain at the door. There's too much in this house and I can't bear anymore. Please spare me a fall, please Lord give me the strength to forgive my dad, for he is flawed and so am I. So who am I to not? To not forgive a man who tries. I see his soul, I know it cries, but with this pain or rather, with this pain or rather pain, and try and turn this broken picture into something that it ain't. This pain I rather hold because it made me who I am. It's probably time I let it go. I free myself from myself. I free you from regret. I grant you peace before you rest, and that's the least that you should get. I think we've

0: Well, we got time for a couple of more tracks. There you go, quick track from Stormzy and Please. We got music coming up from Social Club Misfits and Ryan Ellis with a track entitled Unstoppable.
1: 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Can't

0: That's what you can do with love in your heart. You can face the circumstances and building your life on a solid foundation. Face the good and the bad times. There you go. That's Social Club Misfits and Ryan Ellis and Unstoppable. Well, we come to the end of the program. Going to leave you with For King and Country. Hold On, Pain Ends is the track. So till we meet again, this is Chris Cole saying goodbye. God bless.
1: And me, Perry Cole, saying goodbye and God bless.
0: 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Bye.

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3: From the Sky News Centre at 6, poor weather's hampering a fourth day of rescue efforts in flood-stricken Nepal. Wednesday's disaster has left almost 700 people dead there and in neighbouring Tibet. 33 UK nationals are among nearly 3,000 still missing, including 16 pilgrims from a South London temple. Community member Vidi Mohan says there are concerns the group may have crossed into Chinese territory.
4: Tibet is a place where information, I know, is very tightly controlled, so it's really difficult to get any information out of it. We really need efforts to be made at the very highest level of the Foreign Office, and I really think the Foreign Secretary and perhaps the Prime Minister need to get involved.
3: The Ministry of Justice says it's fast-tracking a plan to keep more of the most dangerous offenders behind bars in England and Wales. It's in response to a letter from the families of 30 homicide victims. They're calling for anyone convicted of manslaughter not to be released early as part of attempts to ease prison overcrowding. Elsewhere, a man has been found dead next to a seriously injured child in County Tyrone. Police say that a male has been arrested on suspicion of murder and attempted murder. Sir James Cleverley's quitting the Shadow Cabinet to stand for London Mayor. The former Foreign Secretary says the UK capital needs someone who is prepared to fight for its future. Spurs are facing Newcastle, with both aiming for their first wins of the Premier League season. Live to Guy Swindles at the Tottenham Hotspur Stadium.
5: Spurs 0, Newcastle 0, so neither side has taken a step towards that first victory yet. Newcastle's best moment came in the very first minute, a Langer's lob just going over at the far post. Since then, Pedro Porro, back from World Cup winning with Spain, has been Spurs' most dangerous player. Two fine efforts, well saved. Spurs 0, Newcastle 0.
3: And Hull City got the better of fellow newly promoted club Coventry 1-0. Liverpool drew 2-2 with Nottingham Forest. Celtic beat Falkirk 2-1 in the Scottish Premiership. And Hearts got 2-1 against St Johnstone. That's the latest. I'm Imani Rana.
0: This is Cross Rhythms Plymouth.
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0: good music over here. Let's chat. More music with your Sulu DJ Zone is Street Flavor. And get straight to the mix like this. Touching that UK flavor style one. O'Shane, the track. Make him guan.
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1: Yo, what's good? It's your boy L-O-N, Detroit City representing, baby. And you listening to some of the hottest Christian hip-hop right here on Street Flavor with your

yours truly, DJ Zoran Street Flavor, bringing you the very best in those Christian hip hop vibes and touching out in the sound of Dexter Nerd, who loves Jesus. A track featuring Tony Trotter and TNV, entitled A Sinner's Mercy.

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2: From the Sky News Centre at 7, a 13-year-old girl and her brother are among the 33 UK nationals missing in Nepal. Rescue teams are frantically searching for survivors after catastrophic floods left more than 600 people dead. Nearly 3,000 are still missing. The founding member of a temple in South London has been leading a pilgrimage to Nepal and China and is among those unaccounted for. Dipti Mohanty says Navi Das is the heart of the community.
3: I found him in one of the previous temple, and since then he has been like a fatherly figure to us, so guiding us through from difficult times, celebrating our success and everything for the last 18 years. Yeah.
2: People whose loved ones were killed have sent a letter to the Justice Secretary calling for anyone convicted of manslaughter to be excluded from the prisoner early release scheme. More than 30 families are backing the move. Investigators say the driver of a train which derailed a fortnight ago reported seeing a kink in the track. A carriage was dragged across sleepers near Wickford in Essex for 1.5 miles. Prince's Street in Edinburgh has now fully reopened after a fire at the old Debenham store last month. Trams and buses can resume their normal routes. To sport, where Spurs are facing Newcastle, with both aiming for their first wins of the Premier League season. Guy Swindles is at the Tottenham Stadium.
4: And it's looking as if Newcastle are heading for theirs, because it's Spurs 0, Newcastle 2. Alanga giving the visitors the lead with a lovely finish just after the hour mark. And then Visser, a little overhead kick after a header on from a corner, made it 2. Spurs have had plenty of opportunities, they just haven't taken them. Spurs 0, Newcastle 2.
2: Celtic beat Falkirk 2-1 in the Scottish Premiership. And England's cricketers are closing in on a series-clinching win over Pakistan after a strong third day in the second test at Lord's. Joe Root's side closed on 177 for 7 in their second innings, extending their lead to 357 runs. That's the latest. I'm Imani Rana.
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Yo, what is up, everybody? Hope you're doing well. You're tuned into another episode of Movement Radio. That was our new and transform, Unconditional Love. So stoked to get that one out. Available now at all your favorite download and streaming spots. We got a great show lined up for you. Here we go, Capital Kings. This one's called Higher. Here we go, Movement Radio.

0: this Wildfire.
1: And for this week's Wildfire, you've heard this in a couple previous shows, but we threw it in the fire. This is Jason DeRoche. It's his latest, called Open Up.

0: And it's such a huge celebration. You know, baptism doesn't get us to heaven. It doesn't have God accept us or justify us. We've already been justified and accepted when we receive Jesus as our Savior, start to follow Him. But to be like Him, because He was baptized, and to obey the Word of God that says to believe and be baptized, and to share publicly what's gone on inside when we asked Him to be the Lord of our life and started to follow Him. Yo, water baptism, Tim. That's what I'm stoked about.
1: Very nice. Well, you know what I'm stoked about this week, John. Speaking of water, I was just reflecting. You know, we, Transform, played a local show recently in Denver called Living Water. And it was a Christian EDM worship event. Two stages, great sound, amazing lights. We got to play the show with some other amazing artists, including our boy Ralov, a.k.a. Kevin Alexander. Shout out to Aspen and Julia at True EDM, EDMMM. Check them out. So yeah, doing a Christ-centered EDM show. I'm stoked.
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0: You just heard another one from Transform. That was Louder Now, and coming in now, it's Germany's Kickoff. And Alez Andrew, Lead Me Back, Psalm 139.
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0: Yes, you just heard the Flying Scotsman. That's Sonar Zone. Open the door and coming in now is Nathaniel Bryce. And then I saw His Majesty is the DJ Gyra remix.
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0: Oh, yeah, that was Circa 90, You Over Everything, featuring Chloe Hayes. Hey, let's hit that backspin.
1: Backspin.
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0: 316.
1: Hey guys, I just want to take this moment, like we always do week after week, just to share with you that Jesus loves you. In John 3:16, it says, "For God so loved the world that he gave his one and only Son, that whoever believes in him will not perish, but have everlasting life." And then it goes on to say that he didn't come into this world to condemn the world, but that the world through him, through Jesus, might be saved. That's the good news. You might be saying, "Tim, I've done so many bad things in my life. There's no way God can forgive me." But he does. He paid for your sin on the cross. In Hebrews chapter 10, it says, "All who call on the name of the Lord will be saved." Is that you today? It's just so simple. You can just say, "Jesus, I'm so sorry for the sins that I've committed that put you on the cross, but I thank you that you died in my place, that you were buried, but you rose again, and now you offer me the free gift of salvation, and I choose to accept it today and secure my eternity with you in heaven, in Jesus' name." There you go, guys. If you've made that decision today, it's the best decision you can ever make. Please do reach out to us at TransformEDM. Let us know about your decision to follow Christ. We'd love to walk this journey with you. God bless you guys. 360.

0: The Bible says that we go forth with joy, and God just wants to fill you with joy right now. So much joy, unspeakable joy, that every chain of depression and despair and fear and despondency has to break at the sound of his name and at the sound of your praise. As you praise God, everything, every containment, every yoke, every burden is going to shatter and it's going to break around you in Jesus' name. In Jesus' name.
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2: 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And coming in now, West was here. More than enough.

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1: 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Hallelujah.
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3: From the Sky News Centre at 8. Rescue efforts after the devastating flash floods in Nepal are being described by its government as a national priority. More than 600 people are now confirmed dead. Nearly 3,000 are missing 3 days after the disaster, including 33 UK nationals. Nepal's Foreign Minister Shishir Kanal says the country's requested help from its neighbours to find those still unaccounted for.
4: In areas such as opening the tunnel where people have been trapped, technologies that help us locate people alive in affected areas, quick forensic and DNA analysis, and mortuaries to keep the bodies.
3: A van driver has died in a collision with a train in West Lancashire. It happened just after 3 o'clock this afternoon on a level crossing at Burska. Investigations are underway. Families of those affected by homicide have called for prisoners convicted of manslaughter to be excluded from the government's early release scheme. The plan aims to ease overcrowding in jails in England and in Wales. More than 30 families have written an open letter. Among the signatories is Emma Webber, whose son Barnaby was stabbed to death in Nottingham.
5: It's bad enough that we have this horror in the first place. The thought that these perpetrators are going to be able to get out early, let alone serve their proper time, is heartbreaking and a disgrace and a shame on our nation.
3: Sir James Cleverley's quitting the shadow cabinet to run for Mayor of London. The Conservative MP says the contest needs a credible big hitter. Prince's Street in Edinburgh has now fully reopened after a fire at the old Debenham store last month. Trams and buses can resume their normal routes. And Newcastle got their first victory of the season as they beat winless Tottenham 2-0 in North London. Hull City maintained their 100% start to life in the Premier League with a 1-0 success at Coventry, while Celtic made it 3 wins from 3 in the Scottish Premiership with a 2-1 victory at home to Falkirk. That's the latest. I'm Imani Rana.
1: This is Cross Rhythms Plymouth. We're about to embark on a journey through the corridors of time. A music experience that brings you the greatest 1001 songs made by Christians. 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
8: Welcome once more to the spirit of rock and soul, the program which goes back and sometimes way back to bring you what we believe are the greatest recordings made by Christian musicians. First up this week is a pop hit from 2000, Hanging by a Moment by Lifehouse. Singer-songwriter Jason Wade, having led worship at Los Angeles Vineyard, decided to take a pitch at the mainstream, and he and his musical associates were duly signed to DreamWorks Records, where he recorded an album. "We were in the studio and were almost finished with the record," he told a reporter. "I had a melody in my head, so I went into the next room with a guitar and the song poured out in 7 minutes. Hanging by a Moment went on to reach number one in the US charts. On it, Wade claims to be starving for the truth and surrenders himself to an intangible but very real love interest. The Lord? Well, it sounds like it to me.

That was California's Lifehouse. Now, when the Zionic Bonds album by an unknown band from Northern Ireland called Moral Support was released in 1980, it caught the attention of many young UK churchgoers. Belfast-based singer-songwriter Andy McCarroll had dropped the folk rock sound of his previous solo releases and, with the help of some bandmates, made an album that was clearly been influenced by The Clash, Police, and other bands storming the mainstream. The lyrics, which would give Zionic Bonds its particular edge. These are songs about the confusion of adolescence, songs about sectarianism, and even an anti-abortion song. But possibly the most powerful song is Sin, which kicks off with guitar feedback before the drum, bass, and guitar assault is launched. Moral Support didn't last long, but they left behind this rock music gem. 2000.

0: Down the decades, the beautiful old spiritual I Want to Be a Christian has been recorded by everyone from classically trained altos to pop artists looking for a good tune. But for me at least, the definitive version of this old plantation song belongs to a quartet of unknown a cappella harmonizers called the Bronze Men. In April and September 1939, they recorded a grand total of 28 spirituals intending for broadcast on radio. It was 57 years before this piece of timeless a cappella known as I Want to Be a Christian finally got heard on a CD. It richly deserves to be heard today.
1: 1939.

0: spirit of rock and soul, bringing you the best songs ever made by Christians over 100 years.
1: It was in 1987 that CCM star Michael W. Smith really came into his own. A long associate of Amy Grant, nothing had quite prepared us for Michael's Eye to Eye, an album of tantalising musical textures. The album went platinum in its sales, so don't believe those myths about young Christian Americans always buying terrible records. And no track motors more than this gem. From 1987, here's Secret Ambition.
2: 1987.

That was Secret Ambition by Michael W. Smith. Next up, the Midlands-based band Dissident Prophet, led by singer-songwriter Andy Jennings. They cut the classic rock ballad Unconditional Love in 1995. Few fans would have guessed that 17 years later, they'd be back and not only deliver another delight, the one light years away from the moody elegance of Unconditional Love, but just as good in its own way, Be Serious featured a Lou Reed-styled vocal, some witty lyrics, and most unlikely of all, plenty of whistling. If that sounds like something that couldn't possibly work, just you listen to this. 1981.

0: As any composer will tell you, the toughest thing to do in popular music is to write a truly simple yet truly memorable song. John Pantry did this in 1978. Already a seasoned studio pro, he had become a Christian and began recording his first Christian music album. He was never to record a better song than Empty Handed. With its stark piano-led accompaniment, the whole effect is achieved by the strength of the melody and the direct simplicity of the lyrics, and a voice that teeters between tremulous uncertainty and triumphant faith. A gem indeed.
1: 1981.

0: That was a CCM ballad there from John Pantry. Now, in 1981, there was the release of a compilation album, Shots in the Dark, on a tiny independent label, aimed to propel some of the most undiscovered Christian bands out of the Christian ghetto, that was the phrase they used, and into the mainstream music scene. In that noble aim, Shots in the Dark failed, though, ironically, one band, the Predators, were to give years of sterling service to the UK Christian ministry scene. The album featured six bands, each performing two tracks, in styles clearly influenced by what was in the charts. The Magnetics were from the South Coast, and the song Just Passing Through showed off with its collision of mod, soul, and ska just what you could do in 145 seconds of tight, sharp, groovy music.
1: 1983.

0: bringing you the 1001 greatest songs made by Christians in the last 100 years. This is the Spirit of Rock and Soul.
1: To my ears, Dion had always been able to sing R&B better than just about any other white boy had ever heard. His whining, slurred delivery made riveting doo-wop music. I've long been a fan of his version of the Drifters' Ruby Baby, but by the 70s, drug use had ensured that Dion had faded from the big time. Then, in the 80s, there he was bouncing back again, born again by the Spirit of God and producing his debut gospel record with one of the great testimony songs ever, The Truth Will Set You Free. Backed by a laid-back band with some of the bluesiest Hammond this side of Memphis and a guitarist who could show Dire Straits' Mark Knopfler a lick or three, Dion ran through his life, playing stickball on the streets, being cool at the candy store until darkness descends. But then he finds the one who can make sense of his dizzy kaleidoscope of memories. Here it is, Dion's finest musical moment.

0: Worship sounding comes more powerful than this song, Open Heaven. The song was written by three members of the vibrant, audacious megachurch in Manchester, Mark Foster, Matt Hill, and Joe Weaver. And with the lead vocal by Jenny Dring, is truly memorable. Here's a gem of modern worship.
1: 2013.

0: the spirit of rock and soul. It's a kind of history lesson.
1: We live in a culture where our indifference to the mass of humanity is rife, and we are reluctant to think of someone from their perspective rather than our own. Recognizing this, the brilliant Nashville-based Americana and new folk band Drew Holcomb and the Neighbors recorded a song, Another Man's Shoes, a marvelously organic production from Andy Hunt, with crisp drum patterns, some plaintively simple electric guitars, and a Hammond organ perfectly encased Drew's laid-back vocal. Americana at its very best.
2: 2013.

0: has long been my conviction, whatever the talents, a white guy singing the blues, to go deep, deep into blues, you need to investigate the cathartic, intense music of African America's rural originators. Few country blues practitioners took us more compellingly into the tortured visions of the human soul than Son House. The stunning track, John the Revelator, was recorded a year after Son House's rediscovery in 1964 at the Newport Folk Festival and showed that the grizzled Delta bluesman was much more than a practitioner of folk art for a white audience, belatedly discovering the poetic power of deep blues. Son House was a Baptist minister who was also something of a New Testament prophet, boldly asking, "Who's that coming?" and then answering his own question, "John the Revelator." He wrote the Book of the Seven Seals. With no accompaniment, save for some hand claps, Son's eerie, rasping vocal demands our attention.
1: Tell me who's that writing, John the Revelator. Tell me who's that writing, John the Revelator. Tell me who's that writing, John the Revelator. Wrote the Book of the Seven Seals. Who's that writing? John the Revelator. Tell me who's that writing, John the Revelator. Well, who's that writing, John the Revelator. Wrote the Book of the Seven Seas. You know, God walked down in the cool of the day, called Adam by his name, and he refused to answer because he's naked and ashamed. Who's that writing? John the Revelator. Who's that writing? John the Revelator. Who's that writing? John the Revelator. Wrote the Book of the Seven Seas. You know, Christ had 12 apostles and 3 he led away. He said, "Watch with me 1 hour. Till I go yon and pray." Tell me who's that writing, John the Revelator. Tell me who's that writing, John the Revelator. Who's that writing, John the Revelator. Wrote the Book of the Seven Seas. Who's that writing, John the Revelator. Tell me who's that writing, John the Revelator. Who's that writing, John the Revelator. Wrote the Book of the Seven Seas. Christ came on the Easter morning. Mary and Martha was there to see. Go tell my disciples to meet me in Galilee. Tell me who's writing, John the Revelator. Tell me who's that writing, John the Revelator. Tell me who's that writing, John the Revelator. Wrote the Book of the Seven Seals. Who's that writing, John the Revelator? Who's that writing, John the Revelator? Tell me who's that writing, John the Revelator. Wrote the Book of the Seven Seals.
0: That was some a cappella blues there from Son House. Now here's Burlap to Kashmir. Back in 1998, the Steve Taylor discovered band were something of a revelation for lovers of Christian music. Their approach was a long way from the standard stuff and combined some delightful Greek-influenced Americana, bolstered by some great songwriting. One song, Basic Instruction, takes the famous scripture John 3:16 as its starting point, with a track full of Spanish guitars, flamenco hand claps, and Mexican brass.
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1: This music may contain hope is the ambitious second album from Ray. Blending jazz, soul, and pop with moments of breathtaking musical grandeur, Ray pairs raw and vulnerable songwriting with spectacular musicianship. It's a bold, unrestrained journey through heartbreak, insecurity, and self-doubt, searching for the light on the other side. Gloriously expansive and theatrical. Ultimately, this music does exactly what it says. It contains hope. Don't miss the number one selling album from Ray. This music may contain hope.
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3: From the Sky News Centre at 9. It's thought the costs of rebuilding parts of Nepal devastated by flash floods could run into the billions. The number of dead has climbed above 600, but thousands of people remain unaccounted for 3 days on. The floods were caused by part of a glacier breaking off high up in the Himalayas. Monica Newpain, a climate activist in Nepal, says she and her colleagues knew something like this could happen.
4: I have one fellow climate activist. She lost her house in this flood, and it's the same thing because we have been advocating about this for years and years. It was extremely disheartening.
3: An investigation's underway after a fatal collision involving a train in Lancashire. A man driving a van died in the crash on a level crossing at Burska. Emergency services were called out just after 3:15 this afternoon. Disruptions expected for the rest of the day. Elsewhere, the Ministry of Justice says it's fast-tracking a plan to keep more of the most dangerous offenders behind bars in England and Wales. It's in response to a letter from the families of 30 homicide victims. They're calling for anyone convicted of manslaughter not to be released early from their sentences as part of attempts to ease overcrowding in prisons. Sir James Cleverley's quitting the Shadow Cabinet to stand for London Mayor. The former Foreign Secretary says the UK capital needs someone who's prepared to fight for its future. Newcastle got their first win of the Premier League season with a battling 2-0 victory at Tottenham. New signing Nico Gonzalez impressed on his debut for the visitors.
5: We defended well, and then we scored the 2 goals in 2 phases of the game that I think we have to focus on. It's been really, really good, especially the second half. It's been a really good few days.
3: And Hull City beat Coventry 1-0. Everton scored an injury-time equaliser to secure a 1-1 draw at Bournemouth. Liverpool came from behind twice to draw 2-2 with Nottingham Forest at Anfield. And in the Scottish Premiership, Celtic beat Falkirk 2-1. That's the latest. I'm Imani Rana.
0: This is Cross Rhythms Plymouth.

0: Because there's so many options, there's so many religions that we've created.
1: They want power.
2: Last summer, I was with a group of teenagers at this action park, and everybody decided to go through this maze. Well, we videoed it from above. It actually was pretty funny because people were running down all these corridors and mostly running into dead-end walls and having to turn around and try another way. They were all looking for the right way to get to where they wanted to end up. In a way, we all are, in the biggest search of our lives. But it's a maze. I mean, there are so many ways to go, and who wants to end up at a dead end?

0: sooner or later, every one of us realizes that there's got to be more to life than what's right in front of us. We usually start thinking about God stuff when we hit something we can't fix, or something we can't handle or control, or there's questions we can't answer. We run into something bigger than we are, and we start looking for someone that's bigger than we are.
1: It came to a point through things that did occur in my life, things that were just like, ah, man, why? Why am I put into this setting? Why has God placed me on this earth? For what meaning are we all placed on this earth then? And branched off into other questions, and it was just like, why? And that's what got me going, just like really caring about what I'm doing, about who I am, who I'm becoming. Big question. What is the meaning of life? Like, I was at the end of my rope.
2: Seems like everyone believes today that we're all going to go to heaven, even though our beliefs are exactly opposite.
3: One way that people are trying to get closer to God is by altering their levels of consciousness, by doing drugs or other things. A lot of people look for the intimacy they want with God in relationships.
0: That can get really confusing. I mean, with so many spiritual roads to choose from, which one do you take? Our search is to find God, find answers, find some peace, to be ready for whatever's on the other side of death. I mean, there's a lot at stake here. You need to be searching, and you need to find.

0: So, you know, you start looking around in different areas and they could look me right in the eye and say, that's why. I know why. I figured it out. And I could say, great. Who am I to argue? But then I look at this guy right next to him. He's saying something completely opposite. He's also saying, I know why. I know this. I know that. And I look at both of them and it's like, you guys are saying something completely different, but you both know why. Then you look at this guy and this guy and this guy and this guy. Thousands of different explanations, everybody's saying, I know why. Well then, what am I to do? It's just that everybody's going about it in so many different ways, it's hard to keep up. You know, everybody's like, ah, it's this way, it's that way. Yeah, exactly, it's just like, blah, blah, blah, blah, blah, blah, blah.
1: Do not believe every spirit, but test the spirits to see whether they are from God,
2: the Bible.
3: When you're checking out what's real spiritually, there's a question that's important to ask about any ideas you hear. Based on what? What are these ideas based on? Just somebody's opinions about God, or just that it feels good or sounds nice? I don't think I want to base my life and my afterlife on something that flaky. So what's your authority, man? This is way too important to be wrong about.
4: I think nobody wants to make a commitment or give up things or give up selfish desires, and so they want to find their own way and justify everything they do and say, oh, it's okay, I'll still get to God.
5: Because there's a lot of denominations, and you know, each denomination basically has their own little road. So they'll take this way, and then somebody else will take this way. So in all reality, there are a lot of roads, like, put before them.
3: Let's say a friend is coming to my house for the first time. He can get royally lost trying to find it. Now, I'm the one who lives there. I'm the one who can tell him where I am and how to get there. Well, it's the same way with God. Only He can tell us where He is and how to get to Him. That's not something that we can guess or figure out by ourselves.
5: Because maybe one way makes them feel comfortable or more comfortable than the other way. It feels good, so it must be good. It must be right.
3: If my friend gets on a road that doesn't lead to my house, it doesn't matter how sincerely he believes he's going the right way. He's still not going to make it. Believing sincerely isn't enough. Not if you're believing in the wrong thing.
1: There is a way that seems

0: With all the paths in that spiritual maze, there's this one that a lot of people have checked out and found that the way has taken them where they wanted and where they needed to go.
1: He's historically documented.
2: He's the only one who took the punishment for our sins, and he's the only one who raised from the dead. Out of all the religions, out of every belief, he is the only living God that you can actually have a relationship with.
3: Jesus is where you find your true peace and happiness that you can't get anywhere else.
0: There does have to be some reason why so many people's spiritual search has led to checking out Jesus and coming away feeling like their search has ended. When you ask, based on what, about believing in Jesus, there are some pretty good answers. Based on the best-selling, most people-helping book in all history, including this past year, the Bible, of course. The archaeologists just keep finding stuff that proves again that the history in the Bible really happened.
1: Archaeology has found so much about him, and everything just works with him, and it all goes together, and it's historic. Yeah, because he's the only one that lived on earth and walked amongst us, and sure, he died, but he rose again. And every other god that ever lived died and didn't rise again. They're dead.
2: Because did you ever hear of any other so-called god who actually cared enough to come and be one of us?
0: There's that perfect life Jesus lived. Nobody else, not even a religious leader, ever pulled that off. And there's that empty grave several historians talk about. The one that history says Jesus walked out of 3 days after he died. No wonder so many people have and are choosing his route.

the teachings, the message that he brought is just so powerful. He's flawless, and that's what I was looking for, perfection. It's complete perfection, what Jesus is. There's no other way to get around it. What he came down to do, what he did, what he taught, perfection.

0: It's really easy to get confused between Christianity, the religion, and Jesus, the person. The choice people are making about Jesus isn't about deciding which religion to follow. Jesus didn't come to start a religion. What he offers is a relationship with someone who's powerful enough to beat death and loves you enough to give his life for you.
1: In Christ Jesus,
2: himself, man, is between them to bring them together by giving his life for all mankind.
3: The Bible. It's unexplainable. It's not humanly possible to be resurrected after death. Therefore, it's a sign from the Almighty that if this happens, I'm giving it to you flat out right here. I'm bringing this guy up from the dead. What else do you have to question about? You can't have any more proof than we have right here. I found the one answer through this one meaning, and that's what keeps me going every day.
0: The reason we're looking for God is because we're away from him. And that's because we just keep pushing our Creator aside so we can do what we feel like doing. So now there's a big wall between us and him. And if we die away from him, we're away from him forever. Now that's where Jesus comes in. He loves you and me so much that he took the rap for all the wrong things we've done. He took our death penalty when he died on that cross. No religion, including Christian religion, can pay for our sins. It took Jesus dying to do that. So when you find him, you find God and everything he's got. The end of your spiritual search isn't a religion or some spiritual feeling. It's belonging to the God you were made for. Through Jesus, who opened the way for that relationship, Jesus does reach out his hand to us. But we have to grab it and hold on to him like our life and our eternity depends on him, because it does. This might be your day to experience his forgiveness, his love for yourself. We're here for you if you want to begin this relationship with Jesus. We would really love to help you make that connection with Jesus, not with a religion. We'll tell you how to get in touch in just a moment. It's like we've been knocking on all these doors trying to find out where home is. The one you're looking for has come to you. But you need to let him in. When you do, you're finally home.

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3: The stench of death is all around us. Terrorist attacks, wars, natural disasters, suicides, disease, and famine. But it is into this cesspool of inhumanity that God calls us to be the aroma of Christ. Surely there has been no better time in the history of mankind than now for the sons and daughters of God to rise up and bring life and love to the untouchable.

0: pure heart. In view of his undeserved mercy, offer your whole bodies as living sacrifices to him. When you think of what he has done for you, is this really too much to ask? Jesus offered up his flesh and blood on the cross as an ultimate act of worship. In response, he calls us to take up our own cross daily and follow his lead. Are you willing to die in order that you too might smell like Christ?
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6: From the Sky News Centre at 10, poor weather's hampering a fourth day of rescue efforts in flood-stricken Nepal. Wednesday's disaster has left almost 700 people dead there and in neighbouring Tibet. 33 UK nationals were among nearly 3,000 still missing, including 16 pilgrims from a South London temple. Community member V.D. Mohan says there are concerns the group may have crossed into Chinese territory.
7: Tibet is a place where information, I know, is very tightly controlled. So it's really difficult to get any information out of it. We really need efforts to be made at the very highest level of the Foreign Office. And I really think the Foreign Secretary and perhaps the Prime Minister need to get involved.
6: A rescue operation has been launched after reports of a vessel in distress in the English Channel. The Coast Guard says five people are on board the craft, which is currently southwest of the Eddystone Lighthouse, 15 miles south of Portsmouth. A helicopter along with another aircraft and lifeboats from Falmouth and Plymouth have been scrambled to the area. A van driver's died in a collision with a train in West Lancashire. It happened just after 3 o'clock this afternoon on a level crossing at Bursker. In sport, Tottenham are still without a point or a goal in the Premier League after a 2-0 defeat at home to Newcastle. But boss Roberto De Zerbi isn't too concerned.
8: If you analyse the numbers of the game, and we had more chance, we shoot more in goal. We are not team yet. We have to improve in a lot of things, but it's normal for a new team.
6: Liverpool remain winless after being held 2-0 by Nottingham Forest at Anfield. Celtic made it 3 Scottish Premiership wins from 3, beating Falkirk 2-1. And England's cricketers are closing in on a series clinching win over Pakistan after a strong third day in the second test at Lord's. Joe Root's side closed on 177 for second in their second innings, extending their lead to 357 runs. That's the latest. I'm Ruth McKee.
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2: From the Sky News Centre at 11. A 13-year-old girl, her brother and NHS workers were among the 33 UK nationals missing in Nepal. Rescue teams are searching for survivors after catastrophic floods left more than 600 people dead. Nearly 3,000 are still missing. The founding member of a temple in South London had been leading a pilgrimage to Nepal and China and is among those unaccounted for. Temple goer Dipti Mohanty says Nabi Das is the heart of the community.
3: I found him in one of the previous temples. And since then he has been like a fatherly figure to us, so guiding us through from difficult times, celebrating our success and everything for the last 18 years. Yeah.
2: The body of a woman in her 70s has been discovered in a park in Liverpool. A murder investigation has been launched after a member of the public found the remains in the walled garden of Stanley Park yesterday. The Ministry of Justice says it's fast-tracking a plan to keep more of the most dangerous offenders behind bars in England and Wales. It's in response to a letter from the families of 30 homicide victims. In sport, Newcastle got their first victory of the season as they beat winless Tottenham 2-0 in the North London in the Premier League. Celtic made it 3 wins from 3 in the Scottish Premiership with a 2-1 victory at home to Falkirk. Boss Martin O'Neill says it was vital they bounced back from their Champions League exit at the first attempt.
4: We're trying to get over the real disappointment of Tuesday night, but we created a lot of good chances, could have been had the game out of sight. Overall, I was pleased with a lot of things that we did, but just to win, I think, after the disappointment of Tuesday night was really important.
2: And England's cricketers are closing in on a series clinching win over Pakistan, heading into day 4 of the second test at Lord's. Joe Root's side will resume on 177 for 7 in their second innings, with a lead of 357 runs. That's the latest. I'm Ruth McKee.
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We were free, we were brave. 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

0: Get a million views, mommy, here's what you
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0: Slide into my DM with those nudes. 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And I'ma take hers if I had to choose. 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
1: not gon' do.
0: Buy 10 name brands, spend like 10,000. Wear it all at once, pretend you got style. Just cause you got paid, that don't mean you got taste. And here's what we
1: not gon' do.
0: Write God first in my profile, then live my whole life like Satan, child. 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

0: Especially I know I'm in a terrible mood, and then they go and tell the news I'm a terrible dude. 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
1: not gonna do.
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1: not gonna do.
0: Spend the rent money on brand new J's. Go and take a loan from the SBA just to take a trip down to Miami-Dade. Like Wade, holla, wonder if they ever gonna change. Grow up, I put a gold record in a frame. So what, security guards at the game know us. 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Yeah, then I slide. And for my A1s, I get them A5. I told my J-Lo I ain't going A-Rod, cause I got a playbook that I gotta play by, you know.

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2: From the Sky News Centre at midnight, rescue efforts after the devastating flash floods in Nepal are being described by its government as a national priority. More than 600 people are now confirmed dead. Nearly 3,000 are missing 3 days after the disaster, including 33 UK nationals. Nepal's Foreign Minister Shishir Kanal says the country's requested help from its neighbours to find those still unaccounted for.
3: In areas such as opening the tunnel where people have been trapped, technologies that help us locate people alive in affected areas, quick forensic and DNA analysis, and mortuaries to keep the bodies.
2: Rescue operations continuing in the English Channel after reports of a vessel in distress. 5 people are believed to be on board the craft, which is southwest of the Eddystone Lighthouse, 15 miles south of Portsmouth. A van driver has died in a collision with a train in West Lancashire. It happened just after 3 o'clock yesterday afternoon on a level crossing at Busker. The Ministry of Justice says it's fast-tracking a plan to keep more of the most dangerous offenders behind bars in England and Wales. It's in response to a letter from the families of 30 homicide victims. They're calling for anyone convicted of manslaughter not to be released early from their sentences. In sport, Newcastle got their first win of the Premier League season with a battling 2-0 victory at Tottenham. New signing Nico Gonzalez impressed on his debut for the visitors.
4: We defended well, and then we scored the 2 goals in 2 phases of the game that I think we have to focus on. It's been really, really good, especially the second half. It's been a really good few days.
2: Hull City beat Coventry 1-0. Everton scored an injury-time equaliser to secure a 1-1 draw at Bournemouth. And in the Scottish Premiership, Celtic bounced back from their Champions League exit with a 2-1 win over Falkirk. That's the latest. I'm Ruth McKee.
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2: For me, there has to be a reason. There's got to be something more in life than what I see around me. I don't like what human beings do to each other very much, and I just think that that's our choice. How we choose to live our life is our choice, but God is saying there is an alternative. This is the alternative, but it will cost you. You need to go out there, spend time, read your Bible, know what is the right way to live your life. For me, it's that centre, it's having something to focus on. When I was a lad, because I became a Christian quite early when I was 14, before that I think it was I used to go up and see Oakwood Chapel and see the guys that were there that were building this church in my local area. And whatever they had in their lives, it was something slightly different. And I thought to myself, I want that, whatever that is. I will want these guys have got, but it took another 2-3 years before I was content enough in myself and certainly wise enough to realize I have to give over control to somebody else, which is, of course, handing your life over to Jesus. And it's quite a step that you make, but the rewards are unbelievable.
0: Listen and believe.
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0: systems. We release the sound to break through the atmosphere, and we release it now.
1: The Bible says that righteousness exalts a nation. If that is the case, the corollary has to operate as well, namely that unrighteousness will take a nation downhill. If you have those things compromised, a society can really begin to flounder. Young people misunderstand that the rules of the road and the Bible are not there to spoil their fun, but to produce.

0: guilty. God helping us to the end.
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3: From the Sky News Centre at 1, Nepal's foreign minister is calling for international assistance as the frantic search for survivors of the flood there continues. Around 700 people are now confirmed to have died in Wednesday's disaster in Nepal and in neighbouring Tibet, with some 3,000 people still missing. 16 were worshippers at a temple in South London where prayers have been said. Local councillor for Coulston, Nikhil Sharon Tampi, says it's hard to comprehend what's happened.
4: It's a huge tragedy for our community. From a family's point of view, it's been really difficult. A lot of them have gone for a pilgrimage for prayers, and then missing on such a journey is too difficult.
3: Rescuers are still searching for a vessel in the English Channel after reports it was in distress. The Coast Guard says 5 people are on board the craft, which is currently southwest of the Eddystone Lighthouse, 15 miles south of Portsmouth. A man's been arrested on suspicion of murder and attempted murder after the body of another man was discovered near an injured child in County Tyrone. The discoveries were made at a house in Dungannon yesterday morning. In sport, Tottenham are still without a point or a goal in the Premier League after a 2-0 defeat at home to Newcastle. But boss Roberto De Zerbi isn't too worried.
5: If you analyse the numbers of the game, we had more chance, we shoot more in goal. We are not team yet. We have to improve in a lot of things, but it's normal for a new team.
3: Celtic made it 3 Scottish Premiership wins from 3 by beating Falkirk 2-1. And Britain's Moses Itauma has missed the chance to become the second youngest heavyweight world champion in boxing history. The 21-year-old was stopped in the 9th round by Filip Hrgović to hand the experienced Croatian the vacant IBF title at London's O2 Arena. That's the latest. I'm Ruth McKee.
2: This is Cross Rhythms Plymouth.
6: On a plane crossing, I think it was South Africa, and sat there reading the Bible. Guy next to me looks at me and says, "What are you reading?" I said, "Oh, it's a cookbook." He said, "No, it's not, it's a Bible." I said, "Oh, it's not getting anything past you, eh?" And he said, "I hate religion." I said, "Yeah, me as well." So I hate the church. So I think the church is a great